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This is Tanisha. What I love about gospel music is it connects me closer to Christ. And that's why I love the Nightly Spirit with my girl, Darlene.

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4: 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What up, though, E?
1: Hey, hey, you know, Fresh Word Friday is from Bishop Jason Nelson. Vintage Vault is Kirk Carr. You'll be surprised who's singing on one of his classic songs. 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
4: Where you going to be? 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
3: 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Just in
4: case you didn't. Hey family, Willie Mo Jr. here.
5: And your boy D Stone.
4: And friends and family, Friday is here.
5: Yeah, here's the cool thing. We're going to let you call in, shout out your church, and you should do it with some energy. 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Energy. 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
5: We're not going.
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4: 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Come on, Betty. 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
1: All right, family, we are taking it back. I'm gonna play We Fall Down, But We Get Up. Here is Donnie McClurkin from My Vintage Vault on the Nightly Spirit.

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0: out of the valley, out of the storm, out of the grave. You will repeat a battle, you will repeat a battle, but he already, already won. Go, go, go, go to sleep. He already broke through. He did it, did it, a breakthrough. I said he did it, a breakthrough.
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0: He hasn't changed.
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0: He's able.
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1: 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Let me hear you.

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tonight. He is the Lord of hosts. He is our master. Come on. He is our savior. Come on. He is our redeemer.

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1: And your boy, D Stone.
0: And friends and family Friday is here.
1: Yeah, here's the cool thing. We're going to let you call in, shout out your church, and you should do it with some energy. Somebody say it. Energy. Yeah.
0: Yeah, because some of y'all want to call here and be like, yeah, I go to the birth of Tabernacle.
1: We not going.
0: Church. Let somebody else call. If you know you ain't got that enthusiasm, but you know about it, say, Cheryl, you need to call because you
1: not
0: got more
1: Cheryl.
0: Energy than me. Come on, Betty. Miss Betty, you need to call because you full of enthusiasm.
1: Uh-huh.
0: If you ain't part of the Greeters Ministry, send a number to somebody.
1: There it is.
0: Come on. Family, make sure that you tune in. We love you to life. Next time on the Willie Mo Jr. Show. 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

0: All right. I feel a little better than that. I feel something. Okay, yeah, I feel a little bit better. I feel all right now. All right, yeah.
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Flat out!

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Yeah.

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0: Yeah. All right, come on. Let's start today off with Keila Richardson and the song Prayer Changes Things. And it does. Hit it!
1: Everybody know he can. Come on. Is it all right if we have

0: That was the one and only Bishop Hezekiah Walker and the Love Fellowship Choir with the song, Every Praise. Classic song, classic group, classic man. Bishop Hezekiah Walker, Love Fellowship Choir, Every Praise. Now we're going to take another break, but when we come back, get ready to get your praise on, because DJ T-Storm is ready with a praise break, and it all happens right after this.
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0: May we please pause for a minute of prayer, because when prayers become a habit, blessings become a daily occurrence. A prayer of gratitude can be as simple as saying or thinking, "Thank you, God. I love you, and I praise your holy name." Prayers can be both spoken and thought, and are really best when that occurs at the same time. Because the essence of prayer is the feeling that is generated, whether it's physical or mental. Just think for a moment about how good it makes you feel when someone expresses their gratitude to you. That feeling of warmth that is indescribably pleasurable. It just outright makes you happy, regardless of what your mood was before that feeling of joy permeated your very being. Now multiply that feeling of joy by billions, as throughout the world and in countless different languages, we offer up our gratitude to God. Thank you, God. We love you, and we praise your holy name. Amen and hallelujah.
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5: It's Sybil Wilkes with what we need to know. Saturday, a massive coalition of over 160 organizations will unite for the All Roads Lead to the South National Day of Action. The demonstrations start with a prayer at Selma, Alabama's historic Edmund Pettus Bridge before moving to a major afternoon rally at the Alabama State Capitol in Montgomery. This mobilization aims to safeguard minority voting power following recent Supreme Court rulings that have triggered a wave of controversial redistricting across the country. President Trump stated this week that the personal financial struggles of everyday Americans are not a factor in his ongoing negotiations with Iranian leadership. Speaking before his trip to China this week, the president insisted that preventing Iran from obtaining a nuclear weapon remains his absolute priority above all economic concerns. This firm stance comes as the conflict continues to squeeze global oil supplies, keeping national gas prices at record highs for families across the country. Buy Black 365. And the spotlight is on sisters Nako and Nari Roberson. They're revitalizing Southwest Atlanta with the opening of Bosk, B-O-S-K, the unique new burger spot and community cafe. Named as a tribute to the legendary local record shop, the eatery is designed to be a cultural hub that makes every resident feel right at home. The sisters hope their venture inspires further investment in neighborhoods while providing a welcoming space for delicious food and local connection. From the Good News File, the Library of Congress officially inducted 25 new recordings into National Recording Registry, including timeless hits from Beyonce, Chaka Khan, and Gladys Knight. This year's class features iconic anthems like Single Ladies, alongside unconventional selections like the soundtrack to the classic video game Doom. I'm Sybil Wilkes. Be informed. Be empowered.
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0: I Hate the Homies episode 170 is out right now. You got to listen to it because this dude that raised this girl for 17 years, he was on his way to graduation and then the biological dad came in and they gave him the tip. It's some good, wholesome drama. I Hate the Homies. Check it out, man. Listen, tonight, big basketball games. Detroit goes to the land. What up, Cleveland? Cleveland could close this series out tonight at the crib. They already up 3-2. They just need to win. Come on, man. Somebody get him a corned beef sandwich and tell him to get it cracking. And then Minnesota at San Antonio. San Antonio could close it out at the crib too. And they're up also 3-2. Yesterday at 8:00, the NFL schedule came out. And I'm going to tell you like this. I want to go to Cleveland and watch the Raiders play. I want to go to the Jets and watch the Raiders play. And I think I want to go to the Ferry Nine. Santa Clara, yay area. I'm Griff, and that's your quick sports minute. Commander Cheryl with the birthdays.
6: Thank you, Griff. If you're celebrating your birthday, you're celebrating today with comedians some more with Emmitt Smith, Ray Lewis, actor Russell Hornsby, and Melly Mel. I got a special birthday shout out to my sister friend, Tanisha Hicks, my brother, Eston Lewis, Mae Geddes, my sister, Crystal Harrison, and LaJune Thompson. And if it's your birthday, well, you get a chance to shout it out. Coming up in 15 minutes on the birthday shout outs on Get Up Mornings with Erica Campbell.
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15: Hey, family. The 4th Annual Emancipated at Juneteenth Celebration is going down Saturday, June 20th from 12 to 5 p.m. at Mount Carmel Church on East 42nd Street. 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It's an experience, and we're talking live gospel music, food trucks, vendors, a kids zone for the family, a beautiful showcase of Black history and culture all in one place. 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I can tell you, I attend this event every year, and I absolutely love it. It's one of my favorites. So grab a friend, bring a friend, and pull up on Mount Carmel Church. Let's celebrate freedom, faith, and community together. I'm the Rita Green, bringing you the good news with the Praise Indy Report.
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7: My name is Terry, and I'm calling from Stonecrest, Georgia. And I want to wish my beautiful sister Janine a happy 60th birthday. I love you.
8: All right. My name is Latrice Holly, and I'm calling from Jacksonville, Florida. And the shout-out I would like to make is an anniversary shout-out, 50 years, for my parents, Paul and Kathleen Holly. Happy 50th anniversary and happy 19th anniversary to my big brother, Paul Jr., and his wife, Thomasina. Love you guys.
9: Good morning, Get Up Church. This is Philip Frazier calling from the nation's capital on this faithful Friday. My birthday shout-outs are for the following. A happy belated birthday to my cousin Shelton James, who celebrated his birthday on May the 14th. A former co-worker of mine at Dorothy Height Elementary School, Rosemary Onwanku, on May 14th, as well as Faye Miles, whose birthday was on May the 8th. Happy birthday also to Bianca Wilson, member of my church, 10th Street Baptist Church, whose birthday will be on the 17th. And a beloved brother who went home to be with the Lord in January, Jerry Lane, also, birthday May 17th. Happy birthday. God loves you. So do I. Wish you many, many more.
10: My name is Denise, calling from Philadelphia, and I'm calling to shout out my niece, Nia D. Melinder. Happy birthday, sweetheart. We love you. You are an incredible mother and even more an incredible young lady. I hope today is everything and more than you ever wished for. We love you.
11: A grateful rise. And yes, my name is Shirley Prince. I'm from Washington, D.C., and I'm calling to wish my niece, Venus Vassavoria Prince, a happy birthday. Her birthday will be May the 18th. God bless you, and thank you for letting me share.
12: My name is Barbara, calling from Jacksonville, Florida, wishing myself a happy birthday.
13: This is Linda Robles. I'm calling from Carrollton, Georgia. My birthday shout-outs are for my mom, Betty Patterson, Wilson, North Carolina. Today is her 81st birthday. Happy birthday, Mama. Tomorrow is my granddaughter's birthday, Ariel Palmer. She'll be 8 years old. Happy birthday, Ari Berry. And it's not a birthday shout-out, but happy graduation to my lovely nephew, Gavin Sharp in Oklahoma. I hope everybody's day is just fantastic today. It is the month of May. And happy birthday, praise one or two, for everything that you guys do. Just a birthday shout-out to you guys, everybody there. Bye.
14: Yes, my name is Marvin, calling from Buffalo, New York. Shout-out to my son, our son, Lewis, for his 39th birthday. Thank you so much.
4: Well, happy birthday, everybody. Thank y'all so much for sharing your birthday love with us. Is tomorrow Phil's birthday is wedding-ish? Because my wedding is tomorrow, so happy birthday anniversary. I'm doing all of that in this, right here, there, and there. Right. Do y'all have any birthday shout-outs this morning?
5: I got a few. My homeboy, comedian, celebrity, a.k.a. Chalino Foreman, is his birthday. And my girl, Valerie Irvin. Happy birthday, Val.
4: I love it. What about you, Cheryl?
15: My cousin London Williams, her birthday is today. Good friend Eston Lewis, his birthday is today. And LeJune Thompson, her nice. Birthday is today.
4: Yeah. Happy birthday. Everybody, y'all stick around. There's more on the way. It's Get Up Morning. Get up.
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6: Now it's time for the Fresh Word on a Friday. Y'all, we pulled an excerpt of a sermon from Bishop Jason Nelson titled The Fire of Purpose. Check it out.
7: When God sends fire, it means that opportunity for you to be who he has always made you to be has now shown up. And some of y'all right now, God, I don't understand why. And I feel like I'm losing stuff on the left. I feel like I'm losing stuff on the right. Feels like people are walking away. And the Lord is saying to you, that's the point. I'm trying to get you aligned with what I made you to be. I poured oil a long time ago. Now I'm about to let you sit in what I poured oil on. Yes. Has anybody ever gone to a restaurant and you had to wait a long time, but then the manager comes to you and says, your table is ready? I came to make a prophetic announcement to somebody in this room today that your table is officially ready. You may have your seat. I feel the Holy Ghost. Can you prophesy to 2 or 3 people around you and say, be seated now. Be seated now. This is your seat. This is where you belong. This is what you're anointed for. This is what the grace of God is on you for. Be seated. The space that you have been waiting on has been vacated. It's time for you to be seated. Thou prepares a table before me in the presence of my enemies.
6: Yes.
7: That's the word for about 100 people in this room. Your table is ready.
8: Your table is ready.
6: Your table is ready.
8: So listen.
9: I feel like we're experiencing that. Like this is the season of that. That what he said would happen is happening.
6: Ooh, the fire of purpose. Wow. Man. You know, and it's a time that you can't, it's a time that you can't anticipate. You literally, just like when you go to a restaurant, you could tell yourself a few more minutes and sometimes it comes in and surprise you. Oh, our table is ready. Mm-hmm. Sometimes you have been waiting a long time, but once your table is ready, your table is ready. Ooh, thank you, Jesus.
8: Have a seat.
10: And it's going to be if you wait.
6: It's gonna be if you
10: now,
6: wait.
10: If you it'll get mad, ready. 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
10: I can't even imagine
6: everything is full.
10: 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Single day Mayo, they made me wait.
6: Trip, you make me so sick. All right, guys, that's the Fresh Word. Y'all stick around. We got more on the way. It's Get Up Mornings.
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10: Good morning. Let's see how it's moving around Indy this morning.
3: 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We've got quiet roads for the most part. No accidents at this time. On the south side, traffic slow on 65, northbound from Raymond to the south split. 6570 slow northbound from the south split to Washington. North side, delays on 465, eastbound from Ditch to Meridian. Downtown, Blackford Street is closed between New York and Wabash for Panda Fest until Monday the 18th. 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
19: Hey, family. The 4th Annual Emancipated at Juneteenth Celebration is going down Saturday, June 20th from 12 to 5 p.m. at Mount Carmel Church on East 42nd Street. This is more than

0: all in one place. It's such an amazing vibe. Whether you're coming to worship, connect, network, eat good, or just enjoy the vibe, this is the perfect way to celebrate Juneteenth right here in our city. I can tell you, I attend this event every year, and I absolutely love it. It's one of my favorites. So grab a friend, bring a friend, and pull up on Mount Carmel Church. Let's celebrate freedom, faith, and community together. I'm D. Rita Green, bringing you the good news with the Praise Indy Report.
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3: Well, well, well, well, saints of the Most High God, we are coming to you live from the Get Up Church of Our Lord, Baptist Coastal Non-Denominational, Denominational, AME, CME, ENG, LMNOP, Apostolic Church of God in Christ. All right, Brother Griff, let the Lord eat.
4: Thank you, First Lady Pastor.
3: Yeah.
4: Just in my mind, I just imagine you with this fascinator hat on and like a veil.
3: Never wear
4: it's the veil for me.
3: No.
4: Gotta say happy birthday to my girl Valerie Irvin Val. Big deal, big deal, big deal. First, giving honor to God who's ahead of my life, I'd like to say I'm glad to be in the house of the Lord one more time, Elder Neural.
5: Uh-huh.
4: Because he brought me from a mighty, mighty long way. Sister Val, I could have been dead, sleeping in a grave, but God is good.
3: All the time.
4: And all the time.
3: God is good.
4: Yes, yes, yes, man. I'm excited. I'm excited. Today, right after the show, I'm shooting to Paterson, New Jersey to do the Women of Wisdom's event at International High School. Me and my girl, Dr. Yvonne Williams, we're hosting it. I'm excited because Dr. Carrie Bryan is coming in, and she's going to do a sit-down with a retired lieutenant, First Lady Sharon Lassiter. She just married a bishop, so we don't know what to call her yet because we're so used to saying Lieutenant Sharon, and now we're like First Lady Lieutenant retired, Sharon First. Lieutenant retired. So Rotimi, that dude from TV and music, he's going to be there. I'm excited. This is food trucks. And Erica, you did that event a couple years ago in New Jersey. It's at International High School, but look here in Paterson, New Jersey. But this is the best part. It's free.
3: Nice.
4: It's free. Come out, man. Come out. Have a good time with us. We're going to have a good time. It's going to be... Let me tell you something. So, y'all know my book is Cats and Puppies audiobook, and you can download it. But we went and got a CDs made. It's a double CD. Like, I got a double CD. I can physically listen. I know how y'all are. Well, they AI, and they be... I got you. Double CD, Cats and Puppies audiobook. I'm going to have it in New Jersey. Now, somebody in that car right now saying, Griff, I think you could just call her First Lady. You worry about yourself. That ain't y'all right. Somebody else is saying, let's go double CD on audiobook. I know, I feel like a Mary Mary Best Of album. I promise. You can say, ain't y'all right. But if you like me and you know Paterson, here I come. Ain't y'all right? I love this event. This is one of my big events every year. I'm very excited.
3: Very nice. Very nice. Listen, tell them I said what up. I had a good time when I was there. I really did.
4: Oh, you already know. They love you. You the bar. That's you are the bar.
3: Aw. Well, praise God for that. Y'all stick around. We got more on the way. On Get Up Morning.
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4: Good morning, Naptown! What's the traffic looking like around the city this morning?
15: Good morning. It is quiet for the most part on the roadways. To the northeast, we've got an accident at 82nd Street and Center Run Drive. South side, traffic slow on 65, northbound from Raymond to the south split. 65-70, slow northbound from the south split to Washington. North side, it's slow on 465, eastbound from Ditch to Meridian. In Speedway, expect additional traffic around the Motor Speedway for practice in the run-up to the Indy 500. Gates open from 10 a.m. to 6 p.m. I'm Maria Arnold with traffic for Get Up Mornings with Erica Campbell on Praise AM 1310 95.1.
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14: 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I just-

0: From the Vintage Vault, y'all, Kurt Carr and the Kurt Carr Singers with I Almost Let Go. It's from the Awesome Wonder record, and this became Kurt Carr's highest grossing record, earning gold and nearly platinum record sales, probably platinum by now. The record was known for the broader praise and worship sound, which became common standards in our churches today. What a lot of people don't know, the record right before that, the record with For Every Mountain, I was in the choir.
1: What they would
0: do is have the singers, and then in, they would have singers in the city just kind of be the choir. And so, yeah, there's a video going around of me, and actually Dr. Holly Carter and a few other faces. Tina was in the alto section. I was in the soprano section of all things. That should have been swapped. But, yeah, so he's a dear friend, and I'm so honored to call him friend. He's such a legendary songwriter and creator of music. Cheryl, what's your Kurt Carr story?
2: Yeah, that, you know, the brilliance of him and just how he studied, you know, folk like Richard Smallwood, the Hawkins. Mm-hmm. He actually was a part of James Cleveland's, music collectives and, mm-hmm. you know, just really, you know, a staple in the gospel music community. He has so many great songs that's in the African American hymnal now, sure. and that churches are singing everywhere. And I just wanted to honor him. I was looking at 20 years back and songs that came out and things that happened. And this record was one of those records that came out 20 years ago. So I was like, I got to really bring some spotlight to Kurt Carr. So that's whole purpose of this one. Yep.
0: Absolutely. And his singers, my God. What about you, Griff?
3: I actually am a big Kurt Carr fan. I remember when that song came out in 2000 and I was, you know, I was swaying myself to Christ. but then to be on the One Love Gospel Cruise with him a number of times and really get to kick it with him and his enormous choir. he was a very cool dude. Always has been. Always.
0: Yeah, absolutely awesome. We love you, Kurt Carr. Thank you for the great gospel music. We love you. All right, guys. Now stick around. There's more on the way. The church check-in is up next on Get Up Morning. Get up.
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3: Let's see if there are any traffic tie-ups out there we should avoid.
10: Good morning. We have delays on the south side on 65, northbound from Raymond to the south split.
1: on the north side. It's slow on 465 eastbound from Ditch to Meridian. There's a crash on the east side, 465 northbound at Pendleton Pike in the left lane. Traffic is stop and go from I-70. We've got a crash in Castleton, northeast at 82nd and Center Run Drive. I'm Maria Arnold with traffic for Get Up Mornings with Erica Campbell on Praise AM 1310 95.
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14: Hey, family. The 4th Annual Emancipated at Juneteenth Celebration is going down Saturday, June 20th from 12 to 5 p.m. at Mount Carmel Church on East 42nd Street. This is more than an event. It's an experience, and we're talking live gospel music, food trucks, vendors, a kids zone for the family, a beautiful showcase of Black history and culture all in one place. Such an amazing vibe. Whether you're coming to worship, connect, network, eat good, or just enjoy the vibe, this is the perfect way to celebrate Juneteenth right here in our city. I can tell you, I attend this event every year, and I absolutely love it. It's one of my favorites. So grab a friend, bring a friend, and pull up on Mount Carmel Church. 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I'm the Rita Green, bringing you the good news with the Praise Indy Report.
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3: All right, Cheryl, what's going on today?
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3: Yeah.
4: 10th anniversary, nothing changed. We still doing church check-in. 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Capital Temple Church of God in Christ is my church, and my pastors are Pastors Danny and Jamie McCrimmon. We're in Hinesville, Maryland, and we'd love to have you.
5: I'm a member of New Mercy's Christian Church, where my pastor is Jesse Kearney III. And we love our First Lady, Elena Kearney. I've never called her by her first name. I only call her First Lady. And you can come whenever you want. We are in Lilburn, Georgia, and we're waiting for you.
3: I love it. And, of course, California Worship Center had some visitors from Maryland this past Sunday. Yeah, so really glad. I always love people come around for offering, and they'll go, we came from North Carolina. We came from Raleigh. 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So that's always cool. 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

0: also on the show, the choir that's on fire, Mr. Buchanan and S.O.B. 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
1: Yes, it's time for the church check-in. 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Who's on the line this morning?
2: 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My pastor is Overseer Terry Fines in Lynette, Alabama, where I serve deacon.
3: Okay, my name is Shelley. I'm calling from Sayville, New York, and my church is Faithful Life Ministries. My pastor is Angel Falcon. First Lady Lissette, and I clean the church. 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And I love Erica's Erica-ism and when she prays. I always feel blessed when she prays. Have a blessed weekend.
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6: 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We welcome you all to come out. Thank you so much, Get Up Church, First Lady Erica Campbell, Rev. Cheryl, thank you so much for giving us this opportunity. Bless you. We love you.
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8: Okay, so my name is Ella Grand Rising G. I'm calling from Baltimore, and I'm a member of the Get Up Church, the only church I want to be a part of. Have a wonderful day.
9: My name is Sean Johnson, calling from Richmond, Virginia. I give a shout out to our church, New Kingdom Christian Ministry. We are having our 10-year anniversary for our pastor, P.C. Moore, and First Lady. And I'd just like to give a shout out to them and thank them for being good to me and keeping me in line.
1: Thank you, thank you. I love church people. Listen, y'all have a good time when you go to church. You hear me? Go with a good spirit. What are you bringing? Not just what did you come to receive. What did you bring? Your praise. Yes. You bring your good attitude. You bring a good offering. Bring a good, nice hug for somebody that needs it. All right. Thank y'all for rocking with us. Stick around. There's more on the way. It's Get Up Mornings.
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11: Hey, Indy, we want to help to get you to work safely. 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
12: Good morning. We have delays on the south side on 65, northbound from Raymond to the south split. 6570 slow northbound from the south split to Washington. North side slow on 465, eastbound from Ditch to Meridian. On the east side, we've got a crash on 465, northbound at Pendleton Pike in the left lane. Traffic is stop and go from I-70. On the north side, traffic slow on 69, southbound from 96th Street to 465. I'm Maria Arnold with traffic for Get Up Mornings with Erica Campbell on Praise AM 1310 95.
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3: Can have eternal life. Can you say, yeah? I heard Jesus say, come unto me, all you that labor and are heavy laden, I'll give you rest. Take my yoke upon you and learn of me. Hey, for I am meek and lowly, and you shall find rest unto your soul. Can you say, yeah? Jesus is a burden bearer. Jesus is a sorrow carer. Jesus, he's all in all. Give God the praise. Hey, praise his name. Hey, I'm glad about the gift. The gift of God gave me salvation. The gift of God gave me eternal life. I got it. Yes, I got it. I got it. Yes, I got it. Hey, give God some praise in here. Bless the name of the Lord. Bless the name of the Lord. And I see Jesus. I said, I see Jesus. Yes. I'm not telling all the story. But one thing about it, he suffered, bled and died. Glory to God. Hey, he carried the cross up Calvary's mountain. And while he was carrying the cross, he stumbled with the cross on his back, and there was a man coming from Cyrene, a black man. Yes, this black man was named Simon. He got under the cross and helped Jesus carry the cross up Calvary's mountain. Give God the praise. Hey, I'm glad that Jesus gave us salvation. Hey, an eternal life. And that's why I can praise him. That's why I give him glory. That's why I lift him up. He is God. He is God all by himself. Give him a praise in here. Hey, you ought to be glad about it. God's greatest gift. God's gift. Yay. That's why I glorify him. That's why I praise him. That's why I lift him up. I adore him. I exalt him. I extol him. He's my God. He's my God forever and ever and ever. Give him praise in here. Hey! Hallelujah. I see my Jesus. I said, my Jesus and your Jesus, the Son of God. They took him. They nailed him to the cross. They put nails in his hands. They put nails in his feet. Can you say, yeah? And it was prophesied that a knot of bone would be broken. In Psalms 22, it talks about how Jesus, I say, how Jesus would suffer and die. Yes. And there was two male factors. Yes. And they were cousins. According to Josephus, they were two cousins. and one was on the right, and one was on the left. It might not show it in the Bible, but in the Josephus history, it talks about two cousins. Can you say yeah? And the Bible lets us know one being on the right and one being on the left, and one began to ridicule and talk about Christ. If you be Christ, come down and save yourself. Yes, but the other malefactor said, can't you see we're in the same condemnation? But we are worthy because of what we done. But this man, I said, this man has done nothing. Yes, and I heard the malefactor say, Lord, oh Lord, when thou comest into thy kingdom, Lord, remember me. And Jesus, he stopped dying, yes, and gave life to the malefactor. Yes, bless the name of the Lord. The man, I said, a man called him Lord. Yes, showing that Jesus was Lord in his life. If Jesus is Lord in your life, he has control. He has authority. You've given it to him because you said, you're Lord in my life. You're in control of my life. I belong to you. Bless the name of the Lord. Yeah, give God the praise. Hallelujah. Hallelujah. And it was a custom that the bones would be broken. And I see the soldiers, they broke the bones of the malefactors. And when they came to Jesus, yes, he'd already had died. He gave up the ghost. Yes, y'all know all about it. The seven sins of Jesus on the cross. But I'm not trying to go through that. But I want to let you know, God gave us the greatest gift. Aren't you glad about it? You ought to give him praise. You ought to lift him up. Yes, yes, I know. I said, I know that God is my everything. I got eternal life. I got to hold on. Hold on, saints. The Bible said, if because of iniquity shall abound, the love of many shall wax cold. But he that endureth unto the end shall be saved. Hold on, saints. Don't give up. Hold on. Hold on when you lied on. Hold on when you criticize. Hold on when you persecuted. Hold on when you talked about. Hold on when you set aside. God is I everything. God is I everything. Our hope is in Jesus. My hope is built on nothing less but Jesus Christ and his righteousness. Yes. Hey, give him praise in here. Give him praise in here. Ain't he all right? I say, ain't he all right? You ought to testify and say, Lord, you all right. You're my God. You're my help. You're my joy. You're my strength. Hey. God's greatest gift. I'm glad about it. God loved me so till he sacrificed his only son. His only son. Bless the name of the Lord. Yes. And I heard Jesus say, Greater love hath no man than this, that a man layeth down his life for his friends. Can you say, yeah? I'm glad I'm a friend of Jesus. I'm glad that he loved me so. Yes, I heard the Bible say in Proverbs 18 and 24, he that would have friends must first show himself to be friendly. And there is a friend. There is a friend that sticks closer than a brother. Can you say, yeah? Jesus is my friend. I know. Yes, the Bible said in Proverbs 17 and 17 that a brother is born for adversity, but a friend, he loveth at all times. I'm glad I got a friend, and Jesus is my friend. I love him. He loved me. Can you say, yeah? Give God some praise. Give God some praise. Hallelujah. Amen. You may say, hallelujah. Amen. Glory, glory, glory, glory. Hallelujah. Hey, I heard one songwriter. He says, I cannot tell how much I owe. You bought me, Lord. You paid the price. And I cannot tell how much I owe. Hallelujah. Jesus paid the sin debt. And I cannot tell how much I owe. Hey, glory to God. Glory. You bought me.

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11: Good morning again. 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As you know, I am your host, Vicki Peterson. So glad that you could join us this morning. Rainy out, but it's still a great day. God woke us up. We'll make the best of the rest of the day. Okay, let's kick the show on off. You know, I have these questions for you. I know you already have the answers. How many people did you inspire this past week? Empower, uplift, show some kindness to. You know, all those things are free. Did you know that? All those things are free. So every day, work on being kind to someone, inspiring someone, you know, uplifting someone, being the light in someone else's darkness. You know, grief is real. Grief is really real, and it's not only because of death that a person can be experiencing grief. So just keep that in mind when you're dealing with people. Grace, give people grace, you know, give people grace. Really, give people grace. Don't take it, don't ingest it in so much. You know, people are going through so much nowadays, and with everything that's going on, we just never know what's going on in someone else's mind, in their life, in their situations. So just give them a little grace and be kind. Okay, the scholarships are available for high school seniors who were raised by their grandparents, and even if you were not, send those in anyway, you know, because if we don't have enough of the ones raised by the grandparents, we'll move on to the other high school graduates. So please give me a call at 317-503-0992 so I can give you the information for applying for the scholarship. Bingo is next Friday. From 1 to 3, you know, we at First Baptist Church, we partnered up with their seniors, Aging Gracefully, and we'd be in the Bradley Building. So that's 877 Udell, and that's from 1 to 3. Come on out and join us next week and have some fun. And, you know, I told you about the Jazz Brunch last week, Top Ladies of Distinction Jazz Brunch, and that is coming up on June the 27th. Let me back up real quick. The bingo is free. Bingo's free. Jazz brunch, not so much. Jazz brunch, it is $65. It will be held at the Ritz-Charles on Saturday, June the 27th, from 10 to 2. So if you'd like to have a ticket, and our guest this year is Greg Bacon and DJ No Filler. So if you like a ticket, you can also reach out to me, 317-503-0992. Again, that's the Top Ladies of Distinction, Indianapolis chapter. Annual Jazz Brunch. Okay, well, you know, this is the third Friday of the month. Let's get along and move right along to our guest. This is Veterans Day, which, of course, is Dr. Dottie and her guest. Hello, Dr. Dottie.
12: Good morning. Yes. How are you? I'm so excited to be here today.
11: Fine. Thank you. How are you today?
12: Well, you know, today's a good day. It's another day's journey, and so glad about it.
11: I know that's right. Well, guys, go on with the show.
12: Well, I am so delighted to just say Happy Mother's Day month to everybody who's a mother, because Father's Day is coming up and we should be saying, and hopefully find some fathers that we can say Happy Father's Day as well. But my guest today is Pastor Reverend Dwight Harwell. He's an Air Force veteran. And he has done some marvelous things with homeless people, and he's going to talk to us somewhat about his ministry, and this is National Mental Health Month, and I'm thinking about, you know, we don't know what people's circumstances are, and some of it could be a mental illness, it could be just life is happening, and so I wanted to just give us an opportunity to have various perspectives about life circumstances, because it could have been me. So, Pastor Howell, are you there?
13: Hello.
11: Dr. Dottie, I think she's there. I'm here. Okay. Well, I don't know what happened, Dr. Dottie. But I tell you what, why don't you go ahead and introduce yourself to the listeners?
13: Okay. Well, good morning and praise God, everyone. My name is Pastor Harwell. I am the pastor of Ladder House Ministries. And we're located at 1257 North Sheffield in the area of Hallville. We're a small ministry who have big hearts, and we truly believe that we believe in loving people back to life. And God has placed us in that area to provide the support, the spiritual guidance, and to lead people into Christ. That's more important, but just to be there. So I thank God for that, and I give honor to Him, for without Him, we can do nothing. And so honored and humbled that Sister Dottie had reached out to me, because we've had some histories. And yes, I'm an Air Force veteran. I joined coming out of high school and went to the Air Force. I've had the privilege to serve in New Mexico, Arizona, even Saudi Arabia, and different other places. I joined out of high school in 76, and I came back home in 84, but I came back home with the luggage. And, excuse me, ma'am.
11: Okay, Dr. Lottie's back now.
12: Yes, thank you.
13: This is Mental Health Month.
12: Yes.
13: And whether you're a veteran or a civilian, we all deal with some mental health issues. And I'm very proud of the experience and the places that I've got to do while I was in the service. But again, things happen. And we, in our younger years, traumatic events happen in our younger years, and they don't manifest themselves through our later years. And it's funny that she would call me and ask me that, because in order to speak about something, you have to live through it. And in my experience, I came out of the service with addiction issues, substance abuse issues, which we now know the root cause of it was something traumatic. And we, even saints of God, can suffer through traumatics, and we bear it. Because it's painful. But there's yet an out. There is help, because now we have everything that is available to us to get the help that we need. But one of the first things that we must do is first admit that we do have a problem and acknowledge the problem. Leading on in our ministry, when you're dealing with those that are without, and what I mean by those that are without, that are not in the church. Maybe something happened. They could be spiritual wounds, or life shows up. And what changed my outlook many times is people just want an ear to listen, someone to listen to them. And I retired from the VA in 2019. And one of the things that I used to do, we say outreach. Well, each day, if we're representing Christ, that's our outreach. Some people don't read the Bible, but they'll read us as Christians.
12: Amen.
13: And I, Sister Dottie, took a walk, because you never can judge a person by the way they look. And I ran across this gentleman who was homeless. No one would probably just walk by him, but for some reason, he came to me. He had 2 degrees, one aeronautical PhD and another one mechanical engineering, but yet he was homeless. His wife woke up one morning and left, said she did not want to be married, and took the kids. He was devastated and never recovered. Many of us have been through things that should have killed us, should have deterred us. But yet, through all of this, God had a plan for us to draw him closer to us. And many of us, whether we like to admit it or not, we all suffer from some form of anxiety. We all get nervous about things. My sister said earlier, the loss of a loved one, the perceived prognosis, diagnosis of a loved one. We always sometimes have the doubt and the fear and the uneasiness. And when we sit down, we have professional help. We have professional help everywhere. But sometimes, too, we also have to recognize and come to an understanding that Christ is above everything. Our Lord knows everything that we have been through. He knows what we face. He knows how we're going to go through it. He knows how long it's going to last. We have to be willing and submissive to live through what he sends us, because he's given us his word. And I spoke to the gentleman, and all he wanted to do was someone to listen to him. There's so many ways that we think that we can throw money and that would help solve the problem. For us, saints of God, we must be engaged with them, get to know them, not be, what I want to say, sometimes take yourself and put it on the shelf and listen to what someone else is going through, because they might be worse off than you, and God will show you, and he will give you the spirit of gratitude. Because it always could be worse.
12: Amen.
13: And I can take one instance, Sister Dottie, that when I was young, I say 18, I went to basic training and got my training and went to my base. And then I said, well, I'm going to come home. So I came home in my uniform, proud. Man. So I get to Weir Cup Airport. That's what it was then. And while I was waiting for someone to come and pick me up, I said, I'll go into the USO office. Something happened in that USO office that caused me to quit wanting to wear my uniform. The person that was in there told me I was not welcome. And that kind of devastated me. And those kinds of incidents like that, even though they might have happened years ago, sometimes they resurface. But this time, God is just showing you from how far I brought you from, how far I have grown you, how far I have led you and kept you, when you didn't even know you was being kept. And most of all, you still have your mind. So our church, we go downtown, we provide meals. We go also to Salvation Army Harbor Light, where we do services over there. And we do quite a bit amongst the homeless and the addicted folks. We do quite a bit outside of the church, more so than I say we do inside of the church, because real ministry takes place outside the four walls. There's plenty of labor, but the laborers are few. The harvest is plenty. But when it comes to, we sometimes want to be comfortable where we are.
12: Mm-hmm.
13: But there's a blessing when we come out of our comfort zone. You can't put a monetary value on it to see when someone's life has changed. To see when someone who was now once depressed through the word of God, through prayer, and through just taking that time to listen, and you will find out that through God's word in Psalms 34, and we said, I sought the Lord, and he answered me.
12: Yes.
13: Mental Health Month, there's been so many advancement in for mental health. There's big issue on mental health. As we get older, we're faced with challenges. Am I going to be alone? If something happens, who's going to help me? Am I going to wind up homeless? Am I going to be out by myself? These are all everyday. I call them free-floating anxieties. But you got to also understand, too, that God always gives us a word and hope through his word. We know it in 1 Peter 5:7. It says, cast all your cares upon him, which is our anxieties, for he careth for you. One of my favorite scriptures as I come to a close is Philippians 4:6-7, but it begins that, do not be anxious for anything.
12: But in everything.
13: Thank God.
12: Hey.
13: Sister Dottie, we always can perceive things worse than what they really are. So we get anxious, we work ourselves up. But my prayer for you, the 26th, it says, he'll give you perfect if you keep your mind stayed on him.
12: Mm-hmm. Mm.
13: This is mental health, my people, God. Life shows up. God has provided us tools both in the natural as well as the spiritual. On your journey, determine which is the best. I chose Jesus. But I do not neglect the natural side either, because it's about being made whole. So God bless you. May heaven smile upon you this morning.
12: Well, you just started this now. We got a few minutes for you to just expound on some of this wisdom that this saintly wisdom that you're passing down. First of all, where is your church? Tell us about your, who your church is.
13: Oh, it's 1257 North Sheffield. I had said that earlier. On the west side of Indianapolis, we're located, I always say, on the corner 14th and Sheffield. And you can't miss us. Amen. And like I
12: and
13: said.
12: The name again.
13: Excuse me, ma'am. Okay.
12: And the name again. I'm sorry for interrupting you. And
13: that's
12: the name
13: okay.
12: of
13: Latter House Ministries. It comes out of the book of Haggai, which is a minor prophet. And the Lord had given me that some 5 years ago, and it came while I was in the midst of my addiction.
12: Oh, my goodness.
13: The vision was yet for an appointed time.
12: Mm-hmm.
13: And it's when you're at your lowest point and your heart has been shattered with broken dreams, broken promises, broken relationships. Then the Lord shows up to all of us and he says, I'm looking for someone just like you. Hey. And that's where the journey began. Our services start at 10:30 by Sunday school, and our worship service 11:30. We have Bible study in person now on Tuesday nights at 7:30. Yes, Lord, and we're a church that is being led by the Lord in the fact that if we have the Spirit moving in Sunday school, we'll roll with that because the Holy Spirit knows what's needed more so than we do sometimes. We attract a lot of people that are not churched per se. I give God glory and I give God thanks because it's one of the hardest ministries that you can have because of the uncertainty of it. So you don't have any choice but depend upon the Lord to provide the provisions. And he won't fail you. And I invite everyone. I don't care what you look like. I'm not into looks. I'm looking into the heart. Because the heart of there's somewhere down through that anxiety and that depression and those, there's a champion that's down on the inside. But we have to die out to it to allow it to come forth.
12: Yeah. One year.
13: And I also, I praise God for my wife who led me to Christ. Because you know us men, we tough. But the Lord knows how to break even the toughest down to say yes. And when you say yes and allow him in, said, I ain't going to remove the problems, but I'm going to be with you in your problems.
12: Mm-hmm. Look at God.
13: So I'm a preacher.
12: Go ahead.
13: And a pastor, I say and I deliver what I hear in the spirit. So we are Latter House Ministries. We might seem a little bit, we might not be as formal as a lot of other churches, but yet the Spirit of God resides there.
12: What can we do to help?
13: We also have, you can give through Give a Fly, Latterhouse Ministries, at Give a Fly, also on Cash App. And we also take donations for food, particularly canned goods, non-perishable items that can be dropped off at the church. We had a function and we lost a lot of food, especially our meat in our freezer, but we're currently restocking those. And we try to provide an outlet in case of needs, not only for the community, but also for our members, because all of our, everyone is going through. So we all work together to help one another. And they say working together works. That's what we do.
12: Absolutely. Pastor, if you would give us a word. Lord, have mercy.
14: Yeah, time goes so fast.
12: Go ahead. Give us a final prayer. We're getting close to, it's 9:28.
13: Okay. Yes. Okay. And I want everyone to stop and think. What are you believing God for? What are you having issues with? Have you received? Let's take it before the Lord, before I close. So, Heavenly Father, Lord, as we approach the throne of grace, Father, we give you honor and we give you glory. We thank you for our Lord and Savior Jesus this morning, and most of all for your keeping power of your Spirit. For Father, you said you already know what we have need of long before we ask. And Father, let your word that was spoken today return not void, but accomplish what it is set out to do. Father, you said that no weapon formed against us shall prosper.
12: Hallelujah.
13: So, Father, we stand on your word. We stand on your promise. Yes, Lord. According to Psalms 34 and 4, we seek you. Now, Lord, we stand with anticipation. Yes, Lord, and humility on your answer. Thank you for your keeping power on today. Protect our children. We cover them in the blood. Lord, we pray for our country. Yes, Lord. We come against every foul, evil spirit that comes against the people of God. These things I pray in Jesus' holy and mighty name. Amen.
12: Amen.
14: Amen. Amen. All right. Well, guys, I want to thank both of you for your service. I want to thank you both for being here today as our guests. But our time has come to an end. And as the pastor said, remember, guys, mental health is real. So as I said at the beginning of the show, please extend kindness and grace to others because you never know what someone's going through. And don't forget our seniors. And don't forget the caregivers. Don't forget to, you know, edge out some time to relieve a caregiver. There's nothing but an hour a week. Relieve a caregiver. Okay, guys, with that being said, we do have to close the show. You know I love you and God loves you more. Have a great week. God bless.
12: God bless you. Thank you so very much.
15: God bless.

0: 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I hope that you were blessed today, so stay connected with me on social media. Till next time, and remember, this is the day that the Lord has made. 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God bless.
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3: 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It's time for the Word of God. I want you to sit back, relax, let the Word minister to you. 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Be blessed.
4: Is it me? Which ought to be the question all of us ask tonight. Lord, where am I really? I know what people think of me. I know how people talk about me. I know how people treat me. They treat me like I'm safe. But Lord, where am I really? Is my faith in you authentic? Where am I really? And I don't judge people, because here's what I tell people all the time. There's only one person that I know that's saved in this church. You know who that is? No, not Jesus. It's me. That's the only one I know about. I don't know about you. I don't know about you. I don't know about you. I don't know about you. But yeah, Pastor, I have. Okay, fine. That's between you and the Lord. You ain't got to prove it to me. You got to prove it to the Lord. I tell people all the time, I don't know anybody else that's called to preach. The only one I know that's called to preach is me. Well, Pastor, I've been called. I had a dream, and I saw stars falling from heaven, and I saw stars growing up out of stalks of corn, and I saw a harvest, and a pumpkin came up, and a Bible was in it, and I saw myself preaching out the pumpkin. Halloween night was the night I received my call. Okay, that's all good. I don't know if that was a bad dream or Jesus. The only one I know that's called to preach is me, because I was the one there when he called me. I wasn't there when he called you. And what I'm saying is, I got enough of keeping myself

0: also on the show, the choir that's on fire, Mr. Buchanan and S.O.B. 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
0: 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Ricky Dillon, New Generation, Vincent Bohannon, S.O.B., the Chicago Mass Choir, and Indy Mass Choir. 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
2: And so it blends in with the wood grain on my bookshelf. And so when you walk in, you won't even notice it. But you'll notice its impact, because every 5 minutes it just puts out a nice little aroma. It's not nothing you would see. It doesn't seem like it's all that important, but it sets the whole atmosphere for the room, because it just diffuses what it has in it. Look at your neighbor and say, let out what you got in you. Let out what you got in you. There's more in you. You got potential. You got opportunity. You got power. You got things that God wants to use in you. Don't let the smallness of your current situation limit what other people think about you, because God has planted more in you. Don't despise the day of small beginnings. My son, I'll transition through this. My son, Andrew, he's kind of a Renaissance man. My God, praise the Lord. We're out of time, but we are not out of word. This is Pastor Eric Wiggins of the New Horizons Church, and you've been listening to our Clear Word broadcast. And I want to invite you out to one of our Spirit-filled worship services. 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
10: Amen. Again, because where your heart is, amen, where your heart is, there will your treasure be all. So, amen. If wherever your heart is, that's where, you can be saying the right thing, but you daydreaming about the wrong thing. Amen. Because your heart is not really in what you say. And, what happens is that the Lord allowed the enemy to push you enough, and what's in your heart springs forth. Amen. Where your heart is, amen, it will manifest itself. Amen. Because you will be challenged. Amen. Amen. Talking about the McDonald's brothers. Amen. I also use the example of Mark Zuckerberg, Facebook. Amen. I think the first real offer he had for Facebook, I think it was $1 billion. And he said he really had to wrestle, amen, about $1 billion. Amen. He really had to wrestle. But he turned that offer down. Amen. And he kept on working with Facebook. He said, and after a while, it grew to the place somebody offered him $10 billion. Amen. And it grew, they offered him $20 billion, and the cost kept going up. But Mark Zuckerberg says that first billion was the hard one. He said once he said no to that one, and he watched how things grew after it, it wasn't so hard to say no, no matter how big the numbers got, because he had the experience, but these numbers are going to grow some more. Amen. And so, again, like I say, the McDonald's brothers, their heart was set on $1 million. They got their $1 million. I don't know, you know, they may have lived happily ever after. I don't know. Because like I say, back when they sold it, $1 million was kind of $1 million. Amen. But your heart, where your heart is, there will where your treasure is, there will your heart be also. What you treasure, your heart will go after. And in verse 22, it says, the light of the body is the eye. If therefore thine eye be single, thy whole body shall be full of light. And interestingly enough, in this verse, light is used twice, but it comes from two different Greek words. The first one is a portable lamp or other illuminator, a candle. So that is a light that is, you know, that's a light that is not, you know, that's a light that's a light, okay? Amen. Again, if your lights ever go out and you have to use candles, amen, candles don't work the same way your electric, the way the bulbs do. Candles do not work the same way. Amen. You know, Lord, you think about Abraham Lincoln and all that, reading by candlelight, that's more than a notion. Amen. It's a light, but it's not that vast. Amen. He says, the light of the body is the eye. Again, there is a light, but it is not the massive light. But he says, but if thy eye be single, then thy whole body shall be full of light. Full of light comes from another Greek word which means lustrous, transparent, well illuminated, and bright. If we get the right focus, amen, then we will be looking for and at the right things, amen, that will be beneficial to us. Amen. So many things are being offered that are not necessarily beneficial. Of course, in this day and time, amen, if you pay attention to whatever, if you, it's not just commercials and what have you, but if you pay attention to the news, amen, ain't nothing good for you. Amen. I don't care what you eating. Sooner or later, they're going to come up and say, you know, that's a problem. Amen. Again, so something says, they were talking about bananas are bad. Amen. Some folks say apples are bad. Some folks say greens are bad. Amen. Some folks say steak are bad. Steaks are bad. You say what? Amen. But again, look at things, again, we have to understand and go for what is important and what is right. Amen. Because there's a lot of things being offered, but we must make informed decisions. And again, as I talk about, and you know, I'm talking about these guys, you know, that are well known, and as it relates to income and what have you. But again, and I can talk about the McDonald brothers all at once. First of all, they did get $1 million, and second of all, Ray Kroc got the restaurant, but their name is still in the Golden Arches. Amen. But their focus was the money. Amen. Someone that understands. It's not about the money. Again, I'm focusing to build the business. I'm focusing on success. I'm focusing to achieve some things. Amen. And the sky is the limit. There's a different mindset. There's a different objective. And probably there are going to be different outcomes. And so, if your eye be single, you're directly focused on one thing, amen, and that one thing ought to be God. Amen. That one thing ought to be on being saved and pleasing the Lord. Amen. If we set our focus on that, amen, we will see, God, you can't go wrong. You can't go wrong. Again, let me move on. Time is getting away. It says, but if thy eye be evil, thy whole body shall be full of darkness. If therefore the light that is in thee be darkness, how great is that darkness? There is the dynamic between good and evil, the choices that we're going to make. What are we going to follow? What are we going to set our heart on? What are our objectives going to be? What are we looking for? What are we striving for? What are we willing to sacrifice for? Amen. Again, what is the goal, the objective, the purpose? Amen. He says in verse 24 of Matthew 6, no man can serve two masters, for either he will hate the one and love the other, or else he will hold to the one and despise the other. You cannot serve God and mammon. Amen. Again, for a moment, let's go to the first chapter of James. First chapter of James. And first chapter of James and verse number 8. I'm just cutting to the chase. Amen. But it says, a double-minded man is unstable in all his ways. Amen. That old saying, if you don't stand for something, you'll fall for anything. Amen. And so if you haven't made a decision, amen, and you, I'll go this way today. No, I'll go this way tomorrow. Well, I'll do this today. I'll do that tomorrow. Yeah, unstable in all their ways. It flows down into every aspect of their life. He says, you can't serve two masters. One or the other is

0: anybody's throat. It doesn't have to be correct. It doesn't have to be legal. It doesn't have to be moral. Amen. But there is this insatiable desire. Amen. And he says you can't have that kind of desire for the world and have the kind of desire you're supposed to have in God. Amen. Let's go on. Matthew 6:25 says, therefore, I say unto you, take no thought for your life what you shall eat or what you shall drink, nor yet for your body what you shall put on. Is not the life more than meat and the body than raiment? He says, don't get caught up in the material things. Amen. Don't get caught up in the material things. As I say in your handout, don't worry, trust God. Amen. I'm glad to see Brother and Sister Smith here. Amen. Amen. There's something that he shared that has always stuck in my mind. For many years, they sacrificed and they were over global missions. Amen. They worked with global missions. And Brother Smith shared something that he said inspired him so much to work with global missions. He said he was in the military. He was over in Korea. He said, I don't know where he was stationed, but he said it was cold. He said he had on everything Uncle Sam gave him, trying to stay warm. Had on everything Uncle Sam gave him. He had, you know, he had gold, this, and this. And I mean, he was bundled up, and he said he was still cold over there in Korea. And he said he saw a man that didn't have no shoes. And that stuck in his heart to the place that anything he...
1: 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Friday Night Light is back. 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

0: also on the show, the choir that's on fire, Mr. Buchanan and S.O.B. 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
1: 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He's God. 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

0: also on the show, the choir that's on fire, Mr. Buchanan and S.O.B. Get ready to shout the owls, Vincent Bohannon, S.O.B., Ricky Dillon, New G, and the Chicago Mass Choir!
1: Jesus promised he'll take care of me.
0: 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Ricky Dillon, New Generation, Vincent Bohannon, S.O.B., the Chicago Mass Choir, and Indy Mass Choir. 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
9: This is The Daily Play with Joy Taylor. By the end of this weekend, round two of the NBA playoffs will be in the books, so let's get you caught up on all the action. The Thunder and Knicks locked up their spots in the conference finals about a week ago. OKC swept LeBron and the Lakers, and the Knicks bullied the Sixers, so they fired their GM. And they are waiting for their Eastern Conference matchup. In the West, playing for a chance to face the Thunder are the Spurs and Timberwolves. San Antonio's up 3-1 with a chance to close out at home on Saturday. Out East, the Cavs pulled off a 9-point comeback in the final 2 minutes to push Game 5 to overtime, where they won in Detroit. That's the first road win of the series. 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

0: 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It's Community Connection with Tina Cosby. 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
1: And good afternoon and welcome to Community Connection. I'm Tina Cosby. Today is Friday, May the 15th. How are you doing, Eric?
2: Exceptionally well. The rain has stopped, so I'm doing real good. It was kind of cool this morning. I was surprised by that.
1: It's been cool the last, it has been. Yeah, I don't know what that's, but that's okay.
2: How do you dress? I guess however you want, right?
1: It's Friday, so you don't.
2: That's
1: true. At least in this instance, you get on a sweatshirt and jeans.
2: I saw some people upstairs wearing shorts.
1: Oh, well, you know, there are people who wear shorts year-round. You know,
2: you know
1: that person,
2: Oh,
1: right?
2: I do. Yeah, there's that person, yeah.
1: That just wear them year-round, so.
2: I think James is calling, so I'm just going to do something.
1: Okay, well, go ahead.
2: Take a chance and say.
1: Take a chance to see if that's James, and I'll just go ahead and.
3: Hey there.
2: Yeah, that's James. Okay, that was a risk that I took, but I had a feeling it was him.
1: Okay, hi James, how are you? Happy Friday.
3: I'm doing fine. Yeah, happy Friday, end of the work week, and looking forward to a weekend of rest. Right.
1: Mm-hmm.
2: Yes, sir.
1: Yeah. Should be. We'll get to your weather report in just a moment, but just moments from now, that weather report. So stay with us for that. It's coming up. But on the show today, it's Friday, and that means we are back to a full show of open lines and weekend review to whatever may be on your mind. It's been a while since we've been able to do a complete Friday show. I know we get certain interruptions, and that's fine. If it's interrupted, it's fine. It's supposed to be. But today, we're going to do a full open line and we can review. So feel free to give us a call, 317-480-1310, 317-480-1310. Also today, sometime during the course of the show, we are going to be giving away one set, right?
2: One set.
1: I would venture a guess that this is going to be the last one.
2: Yeah, I'm thinking it probably will be.
1: Because we've had several weeks of giveaways, and Gino has been quite generous.
2: He certainly has.
1: Generous. But he, you know, we're going to give away one more today.
2: One more
1: set of tickets today.
2: Might be you.
1: It could be. So it could be your lucky day, your lucky number, and all that good stuff. It's coming up Sunday, May 31st, Clues Memorial Hall at Butler University. Of course, Ricky Dillard with special guest Vincent Bohannon and SOV and the Chicago Mass Choir Chicago Mass Choir, several local choirs as well. We're going to tell you more about what that lineup is coming up May 31st over there at Clues Hall not too long from now. Don't start calling because we're not giving them away. They just hung up. They're listening.
2: Yeah. Checking the line to make sure they can get through.
1: The lines are good. We haven't called for it just yet.
2: Not yet.
1: But we still will be doing that, you know, for what is proving to be or going to be. I don't have to say proving. It's going to be fantastic evening. Worship.
2: It certainly is. No question.
1: And if you want, if today is not going to be your day, I know many of you are hoping it will be. And I'm saying good luck to each and all of you as you get ready to call in. But the tickets are on sale at the Clues Memorial Hall box office or at djgino.net. I would suggest getting those tickets sooner rather than later because seating is becoming quite limited. And a lot of times people want to buy tickets, you know, two or four together.
2: That's true.
1: Yeah, so they can have everybody together. But when it gets to this point, there might be single individual tickets in different places out there at Clues Hall. So we don't want to wait too long so that we can't sit with who we want to sit with. So,
2: absolutely.
1: Yep. So anyway, right now the lines are open, 317-480-1310, 317-480-1310. And our contributing analyst, James Patterson. Well, our first person in today. So
2: he is.
1: We love
2: James.
1: That. Yeah, James.
2: First one in.
1: Yeah.
3: Hey, I'm at the head of the line. Mm-hmm. You know, actually, I like not really being at the head of the line. You know, I'm a little more reserved person than that. But I like the fact that when you have a true We Can Review open line show, Tina, on Friday, usually I'm here, on Friday, People can call in. I like to hear different views on things.
1: Yes.
3: And then people, you know, feel comfortable about calling in and letting us know what is on their mind. I like that because, you know, I mean, it kind of gets me going. I like to hear what people are thinking because I don't have all the answers. You don't have. Eric doesn't have all the answers. Well,
2: I certainly don't.
1: I don't.
3: So I like to hear them.
1: Yeah, I do too. Yeah. And it's wonderful to be able to get back to that where we have the time. But, you know, we've been in the political season, the primaries, just a whole bunch of different things that has disrupted our schedule. But pretty much, you know who holds us to this schedule a lot is Dion Levingston, you know, head of our audio division in Irvin One. Because he'll come in here off the road any given Friday. Today's open lines, right? We can say whatever we want because Dion doesn't like to be. Dion likes to say whatever he wants to say. And I'm like, well, Dion, I may have a guest today where we're deviating from that just a little bit today. But he always remembers that. And so if he's listening, and here in the building or wherever, Dion today is a true open lines and we can review.
2: True open lines.
1: Yeah.
3: So, I mean, that's good. I mean, you've got to juggle like two kinds of balls, at least, if not more, for this show. I mean, you have to, you know, have an agenda, an itinerary that includes community concerns, speakers about different projects, different programs coming up, what's happening, trends. In the community that we serve. And then on the other hand, it's community connection. We want the ideas of the people. Mm-hmm. What are you thinking about? What do you think about what we talked about? What do you think about that guest? You know, so that's why I love open lines and review the format there.
1: Yeah. All right. Well, it's that way the whole show long. So kick back and relax. We're going to start it off with the weather report not all of us, but some of us coming in to work around the 9 o'clock hour. We got wet because it was raining. It was raining. It was raining.
3: I know you did. And we did have some light showers earlier today. Didn't amount to much, about a tenth, a little over a tenth, maybe a tenth and a half of an inch, not quite 2/10 of rain. But it has pushed through the Indianapolis metro area and is moving on east. You know, weather goes west to east generally. Mm-hmm. The clouds, however, I don't know what y'all are seeing in the downtown studio, but the clouds, however, are still hanging on, at least for the time being. We should see those clouds, you guys, thinning out and sunshine popping up through the clouds this afternoon as the afternoon wears on. It was 58 degrees as we came on the air today, and we are looking for not only the sunshine to pop through those clouds, but temperatures, hopefully, to push up towards 70 degrees, depending on how long the cloudy conditions persist. Stay with us. All in all, we should see a beautiful spring day unfold if we can just get rid of these clouds. And it looks like they're moving at their own little pace, but I'm of the belief that we're going to see some sun popping through, and then eventually it'll dominate.
1: Okay. Well, yeah. Yep. All right. Well, then we'll look for the sun today.
3: Okay. All right.
1: We will look for the sun today. Yeah. Yeah. Indeed. So a lot of developments this past week. One of the bigger ones. I mean, you know, it's hard to say this is the biggest or this was the biggest or whatever. But one of the bigger ones was Indiana Black Expo's shifting gears, I guess, if you will, for the Circle City Classic. They're reimagining it. To where the football being played at the Lucas Oil Stadium at Lucas Oil is now going to be high school, an area high school, possibly statewide high school, as opposed to HBCU focused, although it will stay focused with the HBCUs, but, HBCU theme, you know, it'll stay focused with that. Mm-hmm. And there will be some bands, but long and the short of it is no more HBCU college football during Circle City Classic. That is pivoting. There's a pivot to high school basketball. And the president and CEO of Indiana Black Expo, Alice Watson, was on our show on Monday. And she did a, I thought, an excellent job of explaining why. You know, I've seen a lot of stuff online and, you know, different places, and people are asking, well, yeah, but Expo didn't say why, or they didn't say why. Yeah, she did. Y'all don't listen to this show, I guess. I don't know. But she absolutely did say why, and it's one word, money.
2: She certainly did. She
1: didn't think
2: she made that very clear.
1: She made it very clear. Mm-hmm. It's no longer sustainable.
2: It's money.
1: Money.
3: Yeah. Well, I think it was, if I could put my little two pennies in, I think it was a very astute and well thought out change, a move that they made, because people are simply, especially in Indiana and elsewhere, you know, everywhere, Illinois, Texas, what, East Coast, West Coast, people are really into high school sports. I mean, they'll go to a game where their son or their daughter or their nephew or their niece is playing in a high school contest. Mm-hmm. And I think it was a brilliant move, matter of fact.
1: Yeah, well, fiscally, yes.
3: I think not physically, but I think to drum up more interest and enthusiasm, this is just me, Tina.
1: No,
3: For the event.
1: Yeah.
3: For the event, because you go to high school games, sometimes you'll get more than you will at a Division II college game or whatever, you know, or a HBCU college game. I've seen those on TV and the crowds they draw. High school sports, people are just into that. That's where their children are.
1: Mm-hmm. And I don't disagree with that, but I'm saying that we're a tough sell here in Indianapolis. And if you look online, social media, and Eric, you know, I know, I think Kenny's in there. He know we know what the chatter is, the social media chatter
2: mm-hmm.
1: is.
2: True.
1: And it's well, why, or why couldn't this be? Why couldn't that be? We have a pattern that we're going to have to infiltrate and to break in order to get buy-in. Yes, everything that you're saying is correct. People love high school sports. They'll go out to see their kids or whatever. But on the other hand, people here in Indianapolis are spoiled when it comes to that event. Extremely.
2: That's true.
1: Extremely spoiled when it comes to that event. So it's not going to be, I don't know. Let me put it this way. I am curious to see if it's going to be an instant buy-in or if it's going to be something that's going to have, people are going to have to buy into over time, depending on how it's done, who's invited. And you know, the devil is always in the details. Fiscally, responsibly speaking, I think it was a brilliant move, because if you don't have that, then there's no sustainability for that weekend. And there's quite the commitment from Indiana Black Expo to provide something for the community on that weekend. They would not walk away from that commitment. However, understanding that the way things have been done in the past, the expense was just not sustainable. So this is going to be better.
3: What does that tell you? Hey, what does that tell you? You know, we're talking about, you know, people not wanting this change and all the social media and all that, which is why I don't follow it. But so if they are upset about this, the reason they have to change is because the model they're using now isn't working. They're not coming out 30,000 people to support the game right now, are they?
1: Well, let's go back to what I was just saying, the money. They have not had the money to satisfy this crowd, which initially became quite used to being entertained by the best in college football in the HBCU space. You see what I'm saying? So they were, every year they had less and less money to get the big attractions, to get the Tennessee States, the FAMU, you know, the Gramblings, the Howards, all the Jackson State, all of those big name, you know, HBCUs that they once were able to bring to town and drew thousands, tens of thousands, to either the RCA Dome or look at, you know, when they used to do that, they'd be able to do that. That model worked brilliantly, but given the fact that the money started to dry up, it was hard to keep track with the increasing demand for these ever-growing popular bands. Basically, it's the bands. I mean, the football teams go with them. HBCU bands, which were getting gigs in Europe. As she was saying, majority population schools or majority population institutions were catching on that they offered great entertainment value. So they were competing for them and paying prices that, you know, Indiana Black Expo just simply could not sustain or could not match. You had to get in there on their, schedule. Yeah, on their schedule. And which is a memorandums of understanding.
2: Yes.
1: That was okay for a while with certain, schools that they had relationships with. But after a while, that, you know, it all came down to money.
2: True.
1: And being able to compete in that space, in addition to being able to just bring what was once the biggest attractions in HBCU, history, being able to do that, the money just simply was not where the market was demanding. Okay.
2: Mm-hmm.
1: And so is it, I think the model is, it was great, was good, but I think the sustainability of that model in terms of what the market started to demand for these schools and these youngsters and getting them here and getting them there just became too much to handle, which is why they started going to, I don't want to say the, you know, but the less popular schools like the Kentucky States, the Central States and some of the other, they were HBCUs, but they weren't the, you know, the gate, what do you call it, the folks that could take the gate. They just weren't.
2: Mm-hmm.
1: They didn't, there was not the big alumni base here. There was, so it's a domino effect. And again, I'm not disagreeing with you, James. I'm just saying the whole thing keeps getting back to money and the ability to be able to compete, to keep things at the level where you can keep people engaged, entertained and coming back for more. It just wasn't there and they weren't able to, you know, they weren't able to sustain it.
3: Yeah. I mean, you know, here's my thoughts on it.
1: Okay.
3: Number one, you know, I mean, you're right. However, I heard a little part of hers. I couldn't hear that whole show. I heard a little part of it. And what she was saying, also, you tell me if I'm wrong, is that support for Black, programs and projects and events.
1: Sponsorships, sponsorships dried up. Yes.
3: Yeah. Not only for
2: sponsorships.
3: Circle City. Yeah.
1: Again,
3: not only for
1: money.
3: Circle City Classic, for Summit Celebration, for anything Black.
1: Mm-hmm.
3: I mean, let's just face it. Since the Trump administration has been in office.
1: Yeah.
3: And I mean, you could just. And so I don't know if this is one of the you know kind of the casualties of that, Tina. But also, I would say too. The alumni, Indiana does not have a historically Black college or university, HBCU team. Indiana does not have that. So they have to have an alumni base here, whatever schools they bring in for an event, to have a core support group for it, okay?
1: Yeah.
3: So, yeah, so the really top teams, I could you could say, is Southern. Jackson State.
1: Oh, yeah.
3: What else can we say,
1: well,
3: guys?
1: Grambling, Tennessee, you can say Grambling. Howard. Tennessee State.
3: Florida A&M. Six, 8 of them that are really what I call elite.
1: Yeah, yeah.
3: Even those teams, you can see those games now on TV. I've got the satellite, and you can see their games. Even their games, if they're not playing another elite, they you know, their side of the stands are relatively full, but the stadium is not full, okay?
1: Yeah.
3: So just the model of a Black versus Black team in a Black league in a city like Indianapolis is a hard push anyway. So you've got to have sponsorships, you've got to have support, and you've definitely got to have people going to those games. And so I just think, I'm not saying it's the panacea, but I think it's a good thing to try these high school sports, because you go to a high school game, Brownsburg versus –
1: Warren Central.
3: That game's gonna be packed,
2: Ben Davis.
3: That stadium is gonna be full. Period.
1: Well, is it though? Is it, James? Because when they go for class
3: Warren
1: basketball,
3: and
1: class when they go for class football and class basketball, and when the football teams play down there, it's full. But I don't know that we would call the stadiums packed, and that's going to be one of the challenges. And I think it all has to do with programming, meaning everything that's going to be on hand in addition to the game, that's going to be a bigger crowd pull as well, as opposed to just a football game. Because if you've watched those high school state football games, now the basketball is different.
2: Yeah, that's totally
1: basketball is totally different. But because we've got the class system, mm-hmm. You would think that the stadiums would be filled to the and they right. are full, but they're not. You know, it's not the, what did Dallas say, 30,000 to 50,000 people that we would need to make it a success. It's mm-hmm. it just, and there's no bigger stage than winning a state championship. So let's put it this way. I think it's, people have been talking about switching to high schools for the longest, and I think it's a great idea. I'm agreeing with you. I think it's a great idea, but I think it's an idea that is going to have to catch on.
4: Okay.
1: I think it's going to have to catch on.
3: I'll accept that.
1: Yeah. Seriously, I think it's going to have to catch on, and people are going to have to get used to it, and they'll start to enjoy it. And I think the key, as she was saying, and she pointed out, there'll be more. I mean, some of the attractions on football game day, you've got a women's flag football team that they've got a flag football game at 10 o'clock. You've mm-hmm. got other activations that are going to be down there at the stadium throughout the course of the day. You've got
3: Good.
1: Bands and all this other stuff. So with all of the programming and the activations combined, yeah, I think you're going to get some good crowds. I think you should get some really good crowds.
3: I mean, that's just, you know, my thoughts that I believe – We'll have to wait and see, but I think it'll work. I just based on having raised children mm-hmm. and having gone through, you know, elementary, middle school, and also high school mm-hmm. and gone to the events because my children were competing.
1: Yeah, parents will go.
3: Yeah.
1: They'll go.
3: Yeah. Yeah. Yeah.
1: But, you know, here's the thing. And my son was able, when he played high school football, his team was playing for a state championship, right? Uh-huh. And we went, and it was very fragmented, meaning, you know, when one school left, you know, another team came in. Mm-hmm. And I will, you know, the stadium is vast. I mean, it holds upwards of 70,000 people. Mm-hmm. So, and really parents came out, families came out. I mean, we had family from down south, and you know, so a whole, in addition to just us, we had family that came in from out of town to see the game and things. So yeah, it's
3: so
1: true.
3: Isn't that better than what are they going to have? Are the games going to be like a playoff game or something, or just a regular contest?
1: You know what? I don't know. I think because they're calling it a classic, I think it's still Circle City Classic. I think there'll be
3: just be a game during the season.
1: I think it, you know, kind of like a tournament, a mid-season tournament or whatever, because it's a classic. There'll probably be a trophy and awards and all kinds of other things. We didn't get all that with Alice, but I would think that would be, you know, one of the big attractions as well, that, hey, you won the classic. Your team won the classic.
3: I'm going to say that they'll generate more crowds than they would with Central State versus Kentucky.
1: Absolutely.
3: Okay?
1: Well, yes. I don't disagree with that. Absolutely. Yeah. Mm-hmm. Because what is the interest in Central State and Kentucky State? And at one point
3: in time, they
1: did that for 5 years in a row, trying to create a rivalry like Southern and Grambling, and that ain't gonna happen because their rivalry is
3: to Ben Davis versus Decatur Central. I mean, that would bring folks to the stadium.
1: Ben Davis and Warren, or Ben, you know, some inner city rivalries. What are some inner city rivalries? Tech and Attucks. Yeah. Well,
3: Hamilton South Eden.
2: Hamilton South Eden.
3: If they look for the minority contingent in those schools,
1: mm-hmm.
3: the minorities are moving out to these. You live out of county, don't you, Eric?
2: I do.
3: Minorities are moving out of the Indianapolis area, and they are populating these suburban schools.
2: That's true.
1: Mm-hmm.
2: That is true. All around.
1: I'm sure there'll be incentives. I'm sure there'll be incentives for any school that gets to participate. Mm-hmm. And she did say at some point in time, they would like to expand it around the state.
2: She did say.
1: Yeah. So that's going to be good. So, and you know, the one question I asked her, if not this pivot, then what? And she basically said, well, it has to be this because we have to keep our commitment to the community. Mm-hmm. So she didn't say, well, if not this, then that's it. No, she said it has to work. So I truly believe they're going to work on whatever the model is. They're going to adjust it and do. Yeah. That was her thing. There is a commitment to the program.
2: Also,
1: the
2: she said be open to suggestions as well.
3: Yeah, she did. Yeah.
2: Any ideas that
3: she
2: someone may have, you could share those ideas.
1: Yeah. So, but I don't want to. I don't want to seem like I'm talking against it. I'm in favor of it. Okay. I'm fully in favor of and giving area folks and area kids a chance to participate.
3: You're in the big chair there. So I know you watch every single word, Tina. So I'm not worried about that. You're not talking against it.
1: No. I do think that we as a community, based on what I hear, are somewhat spoiled.
2: Oh, I think so too.
1: I think we're somewhat spoiled and we'll maybe cry and whine about it a little bit, but I think eventually it'll take hold.
2: But that's kind of how it goes with any change. Piece of change. People are going, well, I don't know about it.
1: What didn't they do this? When we know all along for the past, I don't know how many years, folks have been saying in back rooms, and I told Alice this, well, they need to just make it high school. Why are they getting all these colleges? We've been hearing that talk for years.
3: Wow.
1: Oh, yes. And now that they're doing it,
2: kind of like the those two old men on the Muppets.
1: That
2: was great. It was wonderful. Well, it was kind of, I don't know.
1: And Swift, Swift made an interesting point, too, that it will be a popular event for young people to go to. And so what are we going to do in terms of keeping our young folks safe? Because most of our young people want to go down and have a good time. They don't want any mess. They don't want any trouble.
3: That's right.
1: And so,
3: they
1: don't. They don't want to be bothered with all that. So, you know, Swift was saying that, you know, that's going to be interesting. And Alice is talking about the challenges there. And I told Alice, I said, you know, when it was, we were talking about it last week, there were those who called and said, oh, this is fantastic. It gives the kids something to do, something positive for our kids to go to. And then somebody else called and said, well, you're going to have all them kids downtown. And no. And I'm like, okay, we can't, you can't necessarily, both sides are probably true. But I would say the majority of these youngsters just want to go down and have a good time because where else can they go in a safe place and have fun? And, you know, Circle City Classic has never been known for any kind of disruptions or what have you. So, it's all good. It's all very good. We're hoping, we're hoping to get. So I say congratulations. Nice pivot. Brave move. I think, but fiscally, as far as finances is concerned, I think it was a very smart move. And I think it's one that'll keep them afloat for quite a while. I think
3: that model will work. Yeah. They may have to tweak it a little bit. Uh-huh. You know, whatever events are around it. You mentioned some things going on before that game. Mm-hmm. They may have to tweak it, but I do think it will draw crowds down there. I just do.
1: Yeah, and by the time the game comes to town, that temporary stricter curfew will have been lifted. Which will make it a little bit easier in the event that something goes to 9 o'clock.
3: Yeah, that's we'll be just on a second. Basically for the
1: summer months, the warmer
3: months.
1: Kids are out of school. Yeah. Mm-hmm. So we got callers, and we still have some tickets to give away. But what we're going to do right now, take a quick break, and then we get back. We'll go to the phone lines, 317-480-1310, 317-480-1310. Got a lot of other stuff that happened this week to go over as well. We'll be right back.

0: this week is over, and we are going into the weekend celebrating how good God has been to us. 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
5: And we're back with Community Connection. Open lines and Weekend Review Friday. It's back. James Patterson, our contributing analyst, is here with us, as is our producer, Eric Garns. And, we were just talking about a big announcement about Circle City Classic, the pivot from football teams in the HBCU space to football teams that are local, and a bunch of other events surrounding that. So that should be interesting, James. We had a good conversation about that. Got a lot of other things, but we have some calls, so let's go to a call or two. Pat, go ahead. Do you have a comment?
6: Yes, on the high school football game for the Circle City Classic. You can do high school rivals.
7: That's a good idea. Eric said ideas.
5: Go
7: ahead. Why do you think that would work?
6: Or it'd be like the NFL, with an option game, and you take two schools out of the top 10 and put them in that game.
5: Okay, that's interesting.
7: Yeah, why do you think the high school rivals would work, Pat?
6: I used to assistant coach at LC, and when LC played LN, it was packed, basketball and football.
7: Lawrence Central and
6: You have Ben Davis against Warren. Carmel, Center Groves, Fisher, Hamilton, Southeastern. They will bring crowds.
5: Yeah, they all travel well, don't they?
6: Yes.
5: They all travel well. And that's a good idea. And I don't think that that's off their plates at all. I mean, I think everything is on the table.
6: And right now we have almost five students ranked in nationally going to the NFL and football and the NBA and basketball. They're ranked. So that would bring a whole lot.
5: That would be great. Okay, Pat, great idea. Great idea. All righty. Thank you.
7: Yeah, Eric said, the community's got ideas, Let's hear them.
5: Hey, keep them coming. 317-480-1310, 317-480-1310. Barry, you have a comment? Go ahead.
8: Good afternoon, everyone.
7: Afternoon.
8: I'm just one person. That's it. I can't buy into it. I'm sorry. Because I love my HBCUs. I'm 78. I remember the very first one. And I got one of my daughters went to Alcorn. She was there at the same time that Steve McNair was there. And I got a grandson that goes to Central State. I got a granddaughter that graduated from Tennessee State. I got a niece that went to Florida A&M. But I just can't buy into it. You're going to have a crowd, but the crowd is not going to be that big. What is the parade going to look like?
5: Well, there'll be bands in the parade, yeah.
7: Yeah, I think they said they're going to try to host the college bands. Let me ask you, Barry, how can they rescue the dilemma that they're in, where they don't have enough money? Seemingly, they don't have enough support for the HBCU model the way it is now. I'm not saying HBCUs, of course, they have support. That was the only thing we could go to back in the day. Mm-hmm. But how can they rescue this Circle City Classic model?
8: Well, Tina said it.
9: I did.
8: You gotta have the sponsorship.
9: I also said sponsorships are drying up like crazy, because sponsors are no longer just handing money over to not-for-profits or organizations just because it's the right thing to do. They sponsors are under pressure from the
7: state and federal government.
9: Federal government and
7: DEI. Remember, that whole movement.
9: And shareholders. Everybody wants ROI, return on investment. Everybody wants to see, what are you getting for this? You're handing Circle City Classic $300,000 a year. What's in it for us? What are we getting in return for that money that we are releasing to you? And that in and of itself, that restriction, that crackdown is not exactly causing the dollars to just come flowing in to be able to sustain what they once had.
7: Yeah, it's not only that, Barry. It's not only the return for investment. Very good point. But it's just the atmosphere. Hey, they came in. For example, the defense head of the secretary, Pete Hegseth, came in, fired everybody who was black. Period. You're gone. Yes. So the whole atmosphere has changed against what black and brown people, frankly, have tried to accomplish, but particularly black Americans. Against. It doesn't matter if they're qualified, brilliant, been there umpteen years, what they've accomplished, awards, whatever, you're gone. Mm-hmm. So that's the atmosphere that was laid to bear and that they set. Mm-hmm. So how do you go against that?
8: Well, I know that right now with this administration, the black community is under a great attack. And you said it, James, exactly. Well, if you take it from that point, we got to get out and vote. Get them out of there.
9: Do you vote? Yeah. Do you vote, Barry?
8: Yes, ma'am.
9: Okay, well, take somebody with you next time. And we'll, because hey, it's a domino effect. Domino effect. You take somebody, then somebody else will take somebody. So we appreciate
8: that.
9: Indeed. All right. Thank you, Barry. Appreciate it.
8: Okay. Thank you.
9: You know, there was an old phrase that came to mind that old folks used to say in the neighborhood: if you black, step back, or jump back. If you white, it's all right.
10: That sounds like Hegseth's
9: philosophy.
7: Yeah.
9: If you black,
7: and
9: get back,
7: white,
9: and across the board.
7: Cabinet.
9: Yeah, absolutely.
7: Yeah, across the board.
9: We go from Barry to Sherry. Go ahead, Sherry.
10: Let me find Sherry. Ah, here she is. Okay, there we are.
11: Hello, family. Hey, Tina.
9: Hey,
11: everybody.
9: Hey.
11: Hello. Sherry. Hey, I wanted to find out about those sponsorships and stuff, Tina. I mean, you just mentioned it a little bit there, but you know, how much money are they really going to lose by not bringing in, you know, are sticking with the regular curriculum, you know, bringing in the black colleges and things? I know the local stuff would really work, but how much money would they really get from
9: millions,
11: the local sponsors and things? You
9: millions.
11: Think so?
9: I know so, yeah. When you look at corporations like McDonald's, Coca-Cola, and the like, they have big money, deep pockets, and they don't mind spreading it around to get their name in front of as many eyeballs as possible. Okay? Lots of money. And then it all worked out pretty much hand in glove, because, you know, when it was the Coca-Cola Circle City Classic or McDonald's All-American, you know, whatever, the crowd supported that. And so it was substantiated that if they gave – one of them gave half a million, and we've got 60,000 to 70,000 along the parade route. That's a good investment. If one of them gave 250,000, and we've got 50,000 in the Dome Stadium, that's a pretty good investment. You're getting a pretty good return on your investment. So over the years, it does add up. I mean, it's very significant, extremely.
11: Okay.
9: Yeah.
11: Okay. Yeah, I can see it now. Plus, it would be, you know, great for Miss Alice and all of them there, because their expenses, you know, would not be as much too.
9: Yeah.
11: You know, bringing those, get those teams and stuff in. So
9: they have to charter planes.
10: Hotel stay.
11: The cost, Miss Watson, didn't she say the cost has gone up?
9: Yeah. Every year, every year.
11: Substantially to bring the teams and the bands in, the colleges there.
9: Yeah. Yeah. Absolutely. Substantially. Yeah. To where they can't, they just simply couldn't compete anymore.
11: Absolutely. So okay, I get it now. Well, thank you for the clarity. And yeah, that does make sense. And, you know, hopefully they'll get some, you know, some good, like the guy said, like very before, you know, get some good rivals in there.
9: Good point.
11: Crowds.
10: Yeah.
11: As long as they don't bring the violence with the rivaling, you know what I mean?
10: That's right.
9: Well, we've had HBCU rivals in years past, and it's been nothing but a joy to watch.
11: Yeah, okay.
9: We have during the course of the Circle City Classic. I mean, my goodness. And it's been really a lot of fun to watch. Thank you, Sherry. Went from Barry to Sherry. Thank you. Mr. Russell, go ahead. How are you?
12: Good afternoon.
9: Good afternoon.
12: Great topic. You know, I kind of speak as, I guess, what they call an OG. But
9: Eric and I are laughing. We were just talking about that phrase right before we came downstairs. But go ahead.
10: Yeah, we were.
9: Go ahead, Mr. Russell.
12: That's what they continue to call me these days. But anyway, it's okay, Mr. Russell. this whole thing, from a historic standpoint, you know, late 70s, early 80s, you remember Pearl's Lounge at
9: Illinois?
12: At Illinois McLean Place between 21st and 20th. Well, you know, that used to be kind of like the watering hole, I guess you could say, when a lot of folks would gather, particularly on the week, on Fridays, you know.
9: But on weekdays, it was a hot spot for lunch and business lunches, and black and white alike were over there at Pearl's every day, Monday through Friday, during, you know, during lunchtime hours too. So
12: and I mention that because things were just kind of perfect for a Circle City Classic with the historically black colleges and universities, because I can remember one Friday we were talking. It was like, I think it was Joe Slice, Charles Williams, and others, you know, we were all talking, and we were remarking about the Bayou Classic between Southern University and Grambling, and how successful it was, you know. So we kind of said, well, why can't we do something like that up here in Indianapolis? Well, the fact that

0: also on the show, the choir that's on fire, Mr. Buchanan and S.O.B. Get ready to shout the owls, Vincent Bohannon, S.O.B., Ricky Dillon, New G, and the Chicago Mass Choir!
1: Jesus promised he'll take care of me.
0: Plus, get the clues early that night for the opening number, a 45-member indie all-star choir directed by five of Indy's hottest choir directors together! Ricky Dillon, New Generation, Vincent Bohannon, S.O.B., the Chicago Mass Choir, and Indy Mass Choir. You get four choirs for just $59. Tickets available at the Clues Hall box office Wednesday through Friday or at King Ribs. 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
2: Took off in this area and had classics. And for the majority of them, they're either having financial difficulties or they've had to abandon it altogether. So Indianapolis isn't the only place that's had to struggle with this, with this business model, so to speak.
3: Well, that's my point, because success, you have to look at success impacts different ways. You know, it can be like a plus and can be like a minus. So it's like anything else, when you come out with a new product and then other companies start, a knockoff of it, so to speak, and then so the original suffers to some extent. But anyway, what my point was,
2: even the Bayou Classic is having some problems.
3: Yeah, it was something new and the time was just right. But now things have changed from a lot of different perspectives. So to come up with the idea of something new, I think is a great move, because anytime you promote anything, it's a risk involved. And I think the fact that they have come up with this new model, I think it might be successful, because when you look at it, how many people were really into, particularly at that time, how many people were really into the historically black colleges and universities? Not a whole lot, but it's by them having the scholarship programs and bringing in representatives from the schools and having youngsters decide to go to those schools. It was a big success, definitely, mm-hmm. No question about it. Mm-hmm. So, yeah. But when you have that success, it's like any business. The schools, they're going to start charging more, which they did, which they have to come. So it's kind of like a law of diminishing returns. You know what I mean? It's like you have success and bring success, but then you have the knockoffs and then that lessens the success. So I think to try a new model is not a bad idea, because you have people that are invested in the local high schools. Like it's been mentioned, you have those fans that are natural fans, and the competition is there, and they can relate more to the team, so to speak. So I think it's a good risk, really, in terms of trying something.
2: Well, yeah, because something has to be tried. You have to try something. You have to, because the other way is not working.
3: And then the other thing is when if other cities try to do the same thing, that's going to lessen the demand from the colleges. And they may drop their prices, in terms of coming. You see what I'm saying?
2: Yeah.
3: So you have to weigh a lot of different factors. And I think the fact that when you try something new, it's not a bad thing to do. And I think you have a natural affinity from the local fans that can relate more to the high school, so to speak. And so I would say it's a good risk.
2: Okay. Okay, well, I appreciate your comment, and I'm sure if Allison is listening or anybody at IBE is listening, they appreciate the comment, so, and the thoughts. So let's go back to the phone lines, 317-480-1310, 317-480-1310. Sandra, go ahead. How are you?
4: Hello.
2: Hi, how are you?
4: Can you hear me?
2: Yes, I can hear you.
5: Yeah.
4: Hello, can you hear me?

0: Yes,
1: yeah,
0: we can hear you.
2: Okay. I just wanted to comment on the conversation. I remember when I first moved here in 71, how Circle City Classic was such a great force in the city under the leadership of Charles Williams. And my comment on all this being said is that I realized what a great resource he had with backing from the mayor's office and also community leaders that were on the original group to help him build. What they did was build relationships with those large companies like Coca-Cola and McDonald's that you mentioned and others. And the relationship that they had with them over the years was what helped boost and keep that money coming in. And I just say this because I worked with Visit Indy over the years. And so we worked, of course, with Circle City Classic. And I just remember the relationship that those original planners had. And I think once that left, once Charles passed on, and we lost that connection and those leaders that had those community connections with these large organizations that brought in the money to support, then we fell away.
0: Yeah.
2: And also,
1: I think
2: of course, other cities then copied what we had.
0: Yeah.
2: And then they were able to bring in the money that we were losing.
0: Yeah. And, you know, yeah, and Sandra, that's a wonderful point, James. Relationship building is everything, and relationships.
1: Yeah.
0: And Charles Williams was just a master marketer, probably the biggest cheerleader for Indiana Black Expo and the city of Indianapolis that you'd ever want to see. I don't think that we've had one since then. He really was, yeah.
1: Well, like Mr. Russell said real quick, he started this by entertaining the troops over in Vietnam. I mean, when he was over there, his heart was in it. Promotions and marketing, that's where he began to develop it. And when he came back to Indianapolis, he realized, like Sandra said, relationships. You know, you build relationships with people and say, hey, you know, there's a market over here too. It happens to be, you know, HBCUs, black people, communities, that we've got all of this disposable income. We deserve too. To be, you know, to be served and to be, you know, to have some of those philanthropic dollars and those corporate investment dollars into.
0: Absolutely.
1: Is that what you wanted to say, Sandra?
2: No, I just think that that's probably the key that we have missed for a number of years. And it takes time to build those relationships. Mm-hmm. So if we do it again, it's going to take time to build the trust in the community for the event to get behind it.
0: We've got to have
2: those leaders in the community to build those relationships with those organizations that have the money, but that takes time. So,
1: yeah. Well, you know, people
2: that's
1: like Joe Slash and
0: thank you, Sandra. Yeah. Thank you,
1: Sandra. I would just want to say what people like Joe Slash and Sam Jones and some of the others. I think, you know, Charles Williams, of course. People like that. I haven't been here as long as Sandra, but you know, quite a while. And but it was a different. It was a different, I think, a demographic. It was a different community. It was a smaller black community. And people like Mayor Hudnut, they wanted those relationships. So whether it will take time again, I don't know. I do know this, that we are as deserving as those corporate dollars that they give to all other philanthropic and you know, other community initiatives that they feel that they want their brand expressed in. Why shouldn't they give them to Indiana Black Expo, Indiana Circle City Classic? We are just as viable a market as anybody else. That's the way I, you know.
0: Yeah, so, and we, but again, what they're looking for, because their dollars are shrinking, they're looking for more of a return on investment. And with our crowds shrinking, and fewer, people see, you know, mm-hmm. behinds in seats and, mm-hmm. you know, faces to see that, they're having a harder time justifying the, you know, the, despite the relationships. So yeah, relationships are going to be great. And it would be wonderful if we could get some more relationship building,
1: but that's not it.
0: But
1: that's not all.
0: That's a good part of it. That's a good part of it, because you can shake loose a whole lot. You can shake loose money a whole lot, shake loose some money a lot quicker if there's a relationship there than if it's just on paper. You certainly can, because you're going to get a closer look. But American Family Insurance, Coca-Cola, McDonald's, you know, look at the
1: nationwide insurance.
0: Look at these
1: companies are the richest companies in the world, in the U.S. for sure.
0: So but look at, they've all fallen off. Do you hear American Family Insurance,
1: when someone dies who has those relationships, then the relationship goes with them, so it has to be a better
0: connection. Indeed. We still got calls, and we will get to them right after this very, very quick break. We'll be right back.

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4: And then we're going to have all the things that you love. Joys and concerns. Shirley have trending topics. He'll have a thousand things that she talked about from the weekend, I promise you.
0: We'll be faith walking.
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3: And we're back with Community Connection. Still going to give away those two tickets before the end of the show today, so stay tuned for your opportunity to win for that. Open lines and we can review a couple of things. People have really wanted to talk about IBE's pivot from HBCU college football to area high school football. So, hey, interesting.
4: Yeah.
3: Folks are weighing in on that. So let's go back to the phone lines. Brian, you're up next. Go ahead. How are you?
5: Yep. Good afternoon.
4: Good afternoon.
5: Well, my point of view is, for one, I attended the HBCU All-Star game during the NCAA, and to me, that you had the young man on the show that was the, I guess, the sponsor or whatever of
3: founder,
5: the event.
3: Founder of the event.
5: Founder, yeah. But I went to the game, but it was... Could have been better. I'll just say it correctly. Could have been better attended. You all did what your part, but TV advertisements or what have you not. That's where the disconnect. And it didn't have anything to do with the Indiana Black Expo. But if they're transitioning to basketball, that was their cog in the wheel to jump on board and get that going.
3: Well, there's going to be a basketball element that they're going to try out for 2027. That's also in the long-term planning as well that she was talking about. Yeah,
5: correct.
3: HBCU basketball.
5: That was their chance to climb aboard then and prop it up and get engaged.
3: Oh, I see what you're saying. Yeah, yeah. Okay.
5: And that was a missed opportunity to me.
4: Yeah, Brian, when you said it could have been better attended, what was your impressions of the crowd?
5: The majority of the crowd were somewhat, I will say maybe 35% HBCU alumnus from various colleges, that it was nice to see that walking around the arena. And in the crowds, but I'm just saying that that was a missed opportunity, sleep at the switch, as they say. And so they can do that because I went to Fisk, which is in Nashville, and the football team was disbanded because of the cost to the institution. It's private. It doesn't get state funding. And these schools that they want to bring in terms of football teams, as she was stating, it's an expensive. It's an expense for the schools and for the city.
4: Mm-hmm.
5: Somebody's moving papers or what? I'm getting pushback or feedback. But anyway,
4: I was just turning the page of my notebook. Yeah, go ahead.
5: Got you. If they wanted to be a success, and I'm not going to put the end-all, be-all on the few black franchisees of McDonald's or whatever, they don't have to put McDonald's name, but they can put their money on the table. And basketball teams typically have, you know, 12 players. So the expense is minimized with accommodations, hotel, mm-hmm. food, and what have you not. And so it can turn into a successful venture only if it's done in the right way. Number two, some of the names that you all aforementioned were black Republicans that had the necessary
4: connection
5: access to people who had the resources. So I'm a Democrat, but I'm just saying you have to put it out there, everything on the plate or on the table, as it said, and you know, if we don't have people that look like us, they don't have to necessarily vote like us, but if they have access to the monetary means to substantiate the monetary resources that are accommodating, then we will be floundering. And you know, it's a long day. That's a lot of time, energy and effort from our community or whoever's volunteering or willing to participate, then it will be a lost cause. And with that being said, if you're not willing to change course, you know, you're going to steer right into the mines. And that's where we're at with that. The high schoolers mm-hmm. participating is a great thing. But
4: one quick question. When you said that some of the people who were engaged or had connections with the city corporate elite and also the city mm-hmm. political elite, you're saying they were Republicans, Brian, that mm-hmm. these black leaders were Republicans who had those connections?
5: Not all of them. I'm just saying.
4: But some.
5: You mentioned
4: some of them.
5: Slash was mm-hmm. a Republican.
4: Yeah, he was.
5: And so it takes a coalition of effort, time, energy, and effort to substantialize what it takes to make the thing happen. But at the same time, you know, Chicago got one in terms of Circle City or black college football. We were the seed, and then it exploded beyond, mm-hmm. okay. you know, us. And so we have direct competition. But at the same time, I want to transition to one other thing, topic of discussion. We need to have AES or whoever it is on the radio. I went to a concert last night for the first time in a long time to the Vogue because I wanted to see a young dynamic blues star that was featured during the Grammys was here last night. But on my way home, I came up College and turned on 71st Street and went across Meridian. Meridian has no street lights on. And it's like, well, how is this happening? It wants to be a world-class city. I'm tired of people propping up or professing that Indian no place. I still call it no place, Naptown mm-hmm. for real. Entire Meridian at 71st, and I looked down before I crossed it, north, going toward 86th Street. There were no lights, no street lights. It's like, what are we doing?
3: Yeah,
5: everything's going downtown, and this is beyond prophetic, and it really scares me in terms of what have we actually become?
3: Mm-hmm.
5: We need to have AES and whoever else is in charge of the streetlights. I don't care whether it's the city or who have you. Mm-hmm. Meridian is a major thoroughfare, but they're going to build these freaking dumb, in my opinion, bus lines, but you can't keep regular street lights so I can drive home.
3: Yeah.
5: Why am I driving like I'm out in the country? I might as well be out in Avon or Brownsburg or Browntucky, I call it. And that's what we've become. Okay. People aren't seeing or standing up and recognizing what we're not seeing.
3: Okay. All right, Brian. All good points, good observations. And I'm not sure who the thank you, Brian. Appreciate it. I'm not sure who the city county councilor is in that area on that street around 71st and Meridian, I'm assuming, is what he said.
4: Yeah, but it's DPW that takes care of the lights, infrastructure. But you're right.
3: Whoever the council person for
4: is, whoever the council person is should be notified immediately.
3: Yeah.
0: In some of those areas, people want it that way. They live in that area, they don't want
3: streetlights. They don't want a whole lot
0: in
3: of
0: some cases.
3: Lighting going into their houses. So, Dr. Brown, got a big show coming up tomorrow, do you, sir? How are you?
6: We got a big one coming up. It was just interesting when you talk about Black Expo. I have artifacts, and I was telling Eric that Charlie, when he came aboard with us over Lee, starting to do the marketing, Dad asked him, and I said, Charlie would come over to my house all the time because I like to cook fish and stuff back in the day.
3: Mm-hmm.
6: And Charlie would come over here and spin, and he was kind of large then.
3: Mm-hmm.
6: But,
3: mm-hmm.
6: And we would talk about, and he was a marketing expert.
3: Mm-hmm.
6: And I've been listening to all of the people, and I commend the young lady who is attempting to make an adjustment. See, the funny thing about Black Expo and Circle City Classics, I remember exactly how it was all laid out.
3: Mm-hmm.
6: But here's a point that nobody really... Do you know how much the tobacco company put into it? And the beer
3: company. Yes, the tobacco companies, yes.
6: Yeah, you remember? And the beer company.
3: It was cool, wasn't it?
6: Yeah. And it was also, I remember, because I had Delta Airlines.
3: Mm-hmm, Miller.
6: You think about all of them, and those were, and Quiet As Is Kept, Lily put some base money in there.
3: Yeah.
6: That's not talked about. Mm-hmm. And Lily had connections to get other sources to be contributors. Now, here is a trick in this thing, and I said, well, maybe I'll say it to you all. At a particular point in the 80s, going up close to the 90s, there was discuss, and Charlie and my dad and Joe Slash and all the people calling up, the one group that Sister Girl can start working on is the group called, you all heard them called, the Divine Nine.
3: Mm-hmm.
4: Mm-hmm.
6: They should become a part of this initiative because the Circle City Classics, Indiana Black Expo, was state. That meant there were other cities of this state, not just the Indianapolis.
3: It's true. It's true.
6: And that's got to be restructured. Now, there was a strategy. The politics, I call it, the politics got kind of unique because Black Expo and its whole programmatics could be legislated into a operation that tax dollars would continue that. Imagine, James, Eric, and Tina, if a bill was created that, it's not the word legalize, but put it into a corporate structure that's part of the state of Indiana.
3: Mm-hmm.
6: And is that possible, James?
4: What we've been talking about. Who was that, the caller, that talked about, I mean, he got to Tina's favorite word at the end, you know, vote. You know, we got to vote. You know, was it Barry? You talked about we got to vote, and if we vote, because back in the day, don't you remember? I know you remember, Dr. Brown, when Evan Bayh, I think, was governor, or at least around his term sometime.
6: Mm-hmm.
4: It was like the Democrats had a majority. Because I remember, the Mays, Caroline Mays, who was my neighbor a few years back. She, you know, she'd just go up and down the street and say, hey, I'm Caroline Mays, I'm your representative. She would say, you know, like, you know, they want to pass this budget, and we have a conference committee of senators, I mean, excuse me, a conference committee, yeah, of senators and House representatives in the State House, and I'm on the conference committee, and we have, you know, a majority, and we're like, no, no. So right now it's like unthinkable that we would have even, we need four seats, the Democrats do, rather, to effectuate a check on them where they can't do anything without a quorum. So to some people, it's like unthinkable that we would have a majority, if not many more representatives, but it comes down to the vote. It's within our power. That's what it's, I was
6: saying. You're correct. And see, I have to go way back to Birch Bayh and the relationships that he had with the black leadership, along with Richard Lugar. They were Republicans and Democrats.
0: Mm-hmm.
6: But when it came to community and the movements, the Indiana had become a movement state. Mm-hmm. And consequently, what you would say the politicians would work together when it came to floating and moving money.
0: Mm-hmm. Mm-hmm.
6: And, you know, Indianapolis was struggling with desegregation, too, bustling. But to get back to the point is that with Black Expo, we got to help them, and we got to organize, but back to what Jane said, we got to vote. Yeah, but we got to vote, and after we vote, we're going to have to make our persons, our congressmen and our senators become more focused, not on... there's another group you can add to it. I think BET and Black Entertainers can have an impact on their program here.
3: Yeah.
4: Mm-hmm.
3: Yeah.
4: Yeah.
3: All good. Yeah.
4: Yeah, good point.
3: Good points, Dr. Brown. And always wisdom. Always wisdom.
4: Yeah.
3: So who again is on your show tomorrow?
6: Winning Experience is coming on to deal with the Constitution. That's Brother Bob Walls and this group that we're letting them kind of educate in regard to understanding the Constitution and understanding how to become more active. Mm-hmm. And it's not just for young people, see. You forget we got a lot of old folks. Welcome to the club. Y'all the young ones.
0: Mm-hmm.
6: So,
4: Dr. Brown, are they going to deal with the state constitution or the federal or both?
6: We're doing the federal, but you have just made me add that to their process called the state.
4: So ask them this question, because there's a lot of things about redistricting is in the news all over the South. Ask them what, say, James Patterson, who was on Tina Cosby's show, wants to know, what does the U.S. Constitution say about elections and who has the power in elections? That's my question, and I'll be listening.
6: Okay. And if it ain't got a cross, call in, please.
3: Okay. All right, Dr. Brown. Tomorrow morning, thank you. Tomorrow morning, 9 a.m. right here on AM 1310 and 95.1 FM.
6: And guess what? For the next show, we'll go back. If you were listening, we'll go back to gold and silver.
3: Okay.
6: And where blacks can be impacted in understanding that economics.
3: Love it. Dr. Brown. All righty.
6: Mm-hmm. Okay.
3: Yeah. Okay, thank you.
4: We'll be
3: listening tomorrow. All right.
6: Yeah.
3: Thank you. Let's try this one. Larry, what did you want to share about the classic?
7: Here's a classic T-shirt from 2007, right? The sponsors are American Family Insurance.
3: That's who I like.
7: They sponsor the Classic Weekend, and the Coca-Cola Company certainly has sponsored the Circle City. And they have a very professional T-shirt here, printed on the back and front. The problem is they're never coming back to sponsor any black event because of the way that Target have been treated. They don't want to have their name dragged through the mud because they don't support black events. So they're never going to do it. And Joe Slash was a Republican. I knew Joe Slash. He was with Goldsmith. He was with Hot Nuts.
3: Okay.
7: They were, he was helping people in the black community. But you know when all our programs failed? When Governor Bat took over and Bill Crawford and them got in charge of Ways and Means. I was actually down at the State House near the Chamber of Representatives when Tony Duncan, he was my neighbor for about 10 years, when Tony Duncan and Bill Crawford were talking about increasing his fees, he was trying to get another $3 added on to his fee for letting them set up these laws we have in this state right now with landlord-tenant going on. And I would just advise anybody that's concerned about the actual homeless problem we have here in this city, which is really a problem and is being kept at large. It says, right, you can go to your computers, go to James, go to your computer, Article 9, State Institutions. It's the Indiana Constitution. Now it says in Section 3, County Asylum Farms. It says county may provide farms, listen to the language, as an asylum for those persons who by reasons of age, infirmity, or other misfortune have claims upon the sympathy and aid of society. This can be done in any county without any legislative action from the state whatsoever. Why hadn't it been done? I mean, when I ran for mayor in 15, I brought this issue to the table. They ignored it. But people, the homeless problem here in this city is about ready to exacerbate, and all these 501c3s and the public health and safety program, proposal number 112, Maggie Lewis was certainly the president when that was pushed through.
3: Yeah.
7: All it has done is mire our city and turn our city into a junkie factory. And that's what it's doing.
3: Okay.
7: All these programs dealing with mental health, hey, they're nothing but selling dope. That's what they're doing.
3: Okay, Larry, appreciate your call. 317-480-1310, 317-480-1310. Jeff, go ahead. How are you?
8: Hey, Gina, James, how you guys doing?
3: Doing good. Yeah. Thanks.
8: Yeah, I was going to change the pace a little bit. Eric probably heard of this guy. Does the name Chud the Builder mean anything to you guys? Have you heard that before?
3: Who?
8: Chud the Builder.
3: No? Have you heard of him?
0: I know on that one, Jeff. I'm clueless on
3: Chug,
0: that one, I think.
3: Chug, C-H-U-G?
9: No, I don't know.
8: C-H-U-D. C-H-U-D.
0: Chud the Builder.
3: Chud. No, I know Bob the Builder.
0: I know Bob, too. I know Bob the Builder.
3: Can we fix it? Yes, we can. Bob the Builder.
8: Well, you might want to Google him, because, and I'm going to tell you why. He's interesting. He is a YouTuber, a white guy, right?
3: Mm-hmm.
8: And he goes up to total black strangers, and he calls them the N-word, and, you know, calls them a bunch of names. And then when they try to defend him, you know, when black folks get upset, come after him, he pulls a gun on them, claiming that they're trying to attack him. Well, a couple of days ago, he's been doing this for a while. He's been arrested numerous times. Well, he got shot, and he shot another man, a brother. The brother is not doing very well. Chud's been shot. And Chud is looking at 60 years in prison. The reason he does this is that he gets attention on Facebook and YouTube.
3: Yeah.
8: And just Google the guy. Mm-hmm. But he goes up to you, James, and calls you the N-word. And then when you get ready to clock him, he puts a gun on you, claiming that you're attacking him.
3: Mm-hmm.
9: How do you spell his name? Sounds like he has a mental problem. Mental.
3: Yeah, C-H-U-D. I think he said C-H-U. Is it
8: C-H-U-D? Chud the Builder.
3: Chud the Builder. Okay.
9: Okay. Sounds like there's a mental issue there.
8: He gets a lot of health issues. He got a lot of likes on his YouTube channel, you know. And,
3: yeah.
8: But his whole, that's his whole stick. Well, the reason I'm bringing it out. Seems like for some reason these bigots are getting bold and whatever, and now it just seems like, you know, they're just out in the open, which I think is a good thing, because now they're exposed and we can deal with them. But this guy, he goes up to black folks, you know, total black strangers, and he starts, you know, hurling the N-word and calling them monkeys and shims, whatever.
3: Who videotapes his pieces?
8: I think he does.
3: He does? So yeah, how does he manipulate the camera and that gun? And I mean, somebody's videotaping along with him, aren't
8: probably
3: they?
8: Probably
3: so. Yeah, it would have to be. Yeah. I mean, I'm always thinking, like, he can't be, if he's doing this, somebody is videotaping him do this, right?
8: Well, you know, I don't know where he's getting his money from, whatever, but.
3: Yeah.
8: He's looking at prison time now.
3: Because he can't possibly videotape all of those interactions that you're talking about, like calling them name, then pulling a gun, then somebody has to be right there along with him doing that.
0: Jeff, didn't the shooting happen outside of a courthouse in Tennessee?
8: I see that.
3: Yeah.
9: What was the year
3: take
9: of that,
3: a look
9: Eric?
3: At it.
0: A couple of days ago. Yeah. This year. Just a couple of days ago. He's on YouTube, Chud the Builder.
3: Yeah.
9: Chud's got a
3: videographer too.
0: Yeah, he does.
3: Yeah,
9: Chud has an issue too.
3: Yeah,
0: major issue.
3: Yeah. All right, Jeff. I'll take a closer look when we get off the air. All righty. Well, thank you. Have a great weekend. Okay, indeed. Let's see. C, go ahead. You have a question about AES or comments?
10: Good afternoon. You guys had a lady on by the name, I think her name was Joyce or something.
3: Uh-huh.
10: And she was talking about her Citizens Energy energy assistance program and her Citizens Energy Group bill, I think it was. And I'm going through the same thing. I applied for my assistance the 1st of October. It took this year, it took them 7 months to finally apply. That
3: wasn't Joyce. It was somebody else. But I know you're talking about.
10: But now I'm looking, as I look at my bill, I always keep the water and sewer paid up. And they already knew that the energy assistance program was going to cover. Mm-hmm. But now they're stuck an extra overcharge on my bill. And I talked to the girl this morning because I asked them to rerun my bill. I got all my bills from last year.
3: Mm-hmm.
10: So I know they can go back so many years, and I got all mine too. But they're charging me. They only applied $34.
3: Yeah, wasn't
10: bill.
3: That the issue the caller was talking about with the funds applied?
0: The
9: point was that they raised her bill before they got around to approving the energy assistance, and it was just like a wash. It didn't, she didn't see any benefit from it. That's what I recall from the
3: Exactly.
0: Yeah, that's
10: it. The same way. And I've got somebody checking it now. And I also talked to the rep this morning. She's supposed to be senior rep. And we did the math together. And she said they credit. I said they didn't credit me because my water and sewer bill is paid. Like the only thing that the energy system needed to cover was that lack where they didn't have enough to pay. And it kicked in. But I don't owe this extra $18.56 y'all trying to charge me. I don't care how much you try to say. We did the math. She said she's going to get back with me by this evening. That's what she said, right? But, I mean, I don't know why they're doing that and even why it even took 7 months this time. And I went to a special program they had about the end of April that was sponsored through Andre Carson or something. It was at the Ivy Tech. The girl that works at John Bonner, she entered the information in right then and there, but it still did not reach Citizens Energy Group till May the 1st. And then they didn't even pay all of it. They just paid a portion of it. And then now they're saying, I owe this extra amount. And I don't know how it's going to turn out yet. I said, because we both did the math. And we both were in agreement, so she got to question somebody else. I said, please do, and get back and give me the answer. But it's like they're tacking on extra money, or I don't know what's going on, who's doing the billing and the math.
3: Well, do us a favor, and let us know how that turns out.
9: Call back.
3: Yeah, call us back and let us know what you find out. Yeah.
9: Because that was the exact same issue that she brought up.
3: That the caller brought up.
9: It's kind of developing a pattern. We've got two people who called it.
3: That's clear. Okay. Yeah. Let's go to caller on line 6. That's Joyce. Go ahead, Joyce. How are you, Joyce?
11: Yeah, I'm fine. Ready for the weekend. I know you are. Thanks for taking my call. And did anybody hear the tornado warning at 11 today on Friday?
9: No, Joyce.
3: That's a regular weekly test.
9: Those are test sirens. It's 11 o'clock
3: Friday.
4: Every Friday.
3: It's a regular
11: one. It did not go off in my neighborhood. I can tell you about the poles they putting up and who all I've contacted, but y'all should be aware, 11 o'clock, wherever you at in Indiana. But the reason they ain't got no lights in Carmel's because Carmel's its own city. Did y'all not notice how they separated? It's almost like Fountain Square and Speedway. They got their own revenue. And we also have a source of revenue. I remember back in the day when you could hear the cars racing. I'm like, can I get a break? And I'm all the way over here, off 421. They had it piped in like that. The water, the rivers are rising. You know who living. They want us to step away. Oh, it's just too much with all the many distractions going on. And I, the last time AES was supposed to have a meeting, they canceled it, did they not?
3: I'm not sure.
4: It was one of those listening sessions that they canceled.
11: No, it was downtown City County building. They canceled it because they was under threat.
4: I didn't say where it was. I said it was a listening session.
11: I apologize.
4: That they canceled. They're okay. But I just want to get the record straight. It was a listening session that they canceled. I didn't put where it was. I could look that up where
11: City
4: it was.
11: County.
4: But it was canceled because of, they said it was something to do with security
11: threat.
4: Or something. Yeah.
11: Of course, when people got receipts, they feeling threatened. But, hey, the distractions are enormous. And our president already stated he don't care about the people.
3: Okay.
11: Y'all not. Why don't y'all tell him he walk around butt naked? You know, I mean, seriously, the emperor does not have on clothes. I'm through. Thank you. I have a great
3: Joyce, day. Before you go, did you get
11: Tina.
3: The information that we...
11: I did. Von Wamsley, the one I mentioned off top. But yeah,
3: not
11: in
3: Von
11: the 12th,
3: Wamsley, Bop Osley. Bop Osley.
4: Yeah.
11: Oh, it's spelled B-O-S something. It started with
3: V-O-P-O-S-I-L-I.
11: Okay, and it started with a V.
3: And you're in District 12. You're in District 12.
11: Attorney General and no mail and no checks and they would like me to curl up and dry and blow away, but nah, you can't be assaulting the elderly. But Tina, I appreciate that information. It was very helpful. I'm in the 12th district. That's what you told me.
3: Well, that's what you told us.
11: Okay, well, I told you I was off 421 and gave you my address.
3: Yeah,
11: and
3: when you gave us that information, that told us that that's where you were. So essentially, you told us.
11: I appreciate that.
3: All right, well, good luck to you, Joyce. Thank you. Thank you for calling. You know.
4: We try.
0: Really try.
3: It just doesn't seem. Anyway, we'll be right back.
12: Family, Willie Mo Jr. here.
13: And your boy, D. Stone.
12: And Friends and Family Friday is here.
13: Yeah, here's the cool thing. We're going to let you call in, shout out your church, and you should do it with some energy. Somebody say it. Energy. Yeah.
12: Yeah, because some of y'all want to call here and be like, I go to the birth of Tabernacle.
13: We not going.
12: Church. Let somebody else call. If you know you ain't got that enthusiasm, but you know about it, say, Cheryl, you need to call because you
13: not
12: got more
13: Cheryl.
12: Energy than me. Come on, Betty. Miss Betty, you need to call because you... full of enthusiasm.
13: Uh-huh.
12: If you ain't part of the Greeters Ministry, send a number to somebody.
13: There it is.
12: Come on. Family, make sure that you tune in. We love you to life. Next time on the Willie Mo Jr. Show.
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0: also on the show, the choir that's on fire, Mr. Buchanan and S.O.B. 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
11: And we're back with Community Connection. You all, we got some tickets to give away today. You heard the commercial during the break. It is to DJ Gino's Celebration of Choirs coming up May 31st at Clues Memorial Hall. Who gets to choose today? Who gets to pick a number between 1 and 10?
12: Oh, I'd say let James choose.
11: James?
12: He hasn't had a chance to choose.
13: 8.
11: Number 8?
13: Eight.
11: Number 8 it will be. If you're the 8th caller to the number 317-480-1310, 317-480-1310, you will win a pair of tickets to DJ Gino's Celebration of Choirs at Clues Hall May 31st, starring Ricky Dillard and a host of others. We'll tell you more about that a little bit later, but right now the phone lines are open for you to call. If you are caller number 8, you win. Good luck, and let's go back to the phone lines and talk with some folks that have been calling in. Go ahead, Pierre, on line 2. Go ahead. How are you?
14: Oh, good afternoon, everybody.
11: Good afternoon.
12: Good afternoon.
14: I just wanted to chime in and just say that I have all the faith and confidence in the world that Alice Watson and Lakeisha and Terry and Ed and Kiwanda and all the folks, Jennifer, I believe that they know what they're doing, and I believe they're doing what they can to help save the organization.
11: There you go.
14: And we just need to support them.
11: Yeah.
14: And this is not the first time we haven't had a football game. Am I right?
11: Oh no, they had all bands. When they've tried a number of things to lessen the strain on the the money flow. They've tried a number of things. So, yeah, at least they're out there pitching. They're still trying because they want to keep it part. They want to keep serving the community with something during this fall.
14: And they still own the name.
11: Mm-hmm.
14: It's, you know, we're just in a bad position right now. And it's across the country. It's happening with
11: everywhere.
14: A whole lot of,
11: yeah.
14: It's largely due to our own making.
11: Yeah. Well,
14: we blew it in 2016. We got wrapped around the axle about mass incarceration and didn't go vote for Hillary. Of course, she ran a bad campaign, but still, she should have won. We did the thing, because, you know, with Kamala, because a lot of black people vote for her, let's just be honest, because she's married to a white man. You know,
11: oh, that'll do it, won't it? Yeah, that'll keep all those wars from happening.
13: Unfortunately, that's why some people, that's how some people think.
11: That sounds like, yeah, unfortunately, that's the yardstick that some people use, and it's sad. It's sad.
14: And we just need to support, we need to support black events. You know, I heard people talking about, don't go down to the Essence Festival because the state of Louisiana is, doing, dirty things down there with the redistricting and the governor and everything. Well, if you don't go to Essence Festival, then all you're doing is hurting a black event. And, you know, maybe the sponsors won't come back next year for that.
11: Yeah, so, I mean,
14: if it's black supported, and we got something unique here. We got the Indiana Black Expo every summer, and we had the Circle City Classic. So I think... The Black Expo is probably responsible for helping keep me alive because I've been to every expo for probably since its inception, and I always go to the health fair.
11: Yeah, but there and you're right, Pierre, and I appreciate your call. Thank you for your call. And it is a big portion of a big part of that equation, James and Eric, is community support, but it's all connected to so many different things. Let's go back to the phone lines. Lifestyles with Eric, go ahead. How are you? Lifestyles, are you there on line 4?
15: Yes, hello, this is Lifestyle.
11: Yes, hi, how are you?
15: Hey, happy Friday to James and Tina. Hello.
11: Hey, happy Friday.
13: Hello.
15: How we doing?
13: We're doing good.
15: You know, Tina, I listened last week after my call, and I'd like to address the lady first that spoke after me. So I wanted to say this is home for me. I'll say this one more time. Mm-hmm. This is home for me. I love my city. I love my state. But I think it's okay for me to add constructive criticism as a taxpayer and somebody that loves my state and my home. It's okay to criticize. I'm not putting down. In my opinion, we need new leadership. My opinion. It's okay for me to have my opinion without somebody saying, which this goes all over the board. If you disagree with anybody on whatever it is, you're a hater. And it could be politics. It could be whatever. We can agree to disagree. This is home for me. I'll say it again. Home. I pay taxes. I'm just wondering why my city is crumbling in only certain areas. You know, it's just, I'm sick of it. So I'm done with that one. The next thing is, have you heard that we have the best roads in the country?
11: No, I haven't.
15: Yeah.
11: I'd have to pinch myself if I did hear it.
15: So I figured somebody would laugh. I'm sorry. I'm shocked that I'm not hearing you laughing because somebody said that Indiana has some of the best roads in the country. Now, I want to know who was paid to say that. That's all I want to.
11: Was it highways? Was it the city of Indianapolis streets?
15: Potholes I don't know. So since I drive
11: every day.
15: It's Crossroads
11: of America, so parts of the state of Indiana. So there may be well-preserved interstate highways throughout the state. I mean, we're looking at it through the lens of Indianapolis.
15: Well, I'm just saying what some of my writers have said in laughing. They said that wherever this is at, has said Indiana or Indianapolis has some of the best streets and highways in the country. We know that's not true because we've been talking about this for 6 years, 7 years.
11: Okay, well, I'll look that one up. I'll have to look that one up.
15: I just want to know where that came from, who got paid to say that, and is it true? Is that true?
11: Okay, let us get on that, Lifestyles. I promise I'm going to look that one up because that is
15: a joke. I'm sorry.
11: That is interesting.
13: That can't be true in any way, shape.
16: Maybe they were driving down a street that was freshly paved and they thought, this is great. Yeah, these streets are awesome here.
15: I just figured maybe some city inspector would slid a little change to say that.
11: That could be. Okay.
15: All right. You guys have a great weekend.
11: Lifestyles. You too.
13: You too.
11: Indeed. Thanks. And James and Eric, we have a winner.
16: We have a winner.
11: We have a winner.
16: We got a winner.
11: Winner.
16: Let's
11: chicken
16: see.
11: Dinner.
16: Winner,
11: chicken.
16: Winner. Melissa,
11: chicken.
16: Are you there?
17: I am.
16: Melissa Hill.
11: Hey, congratulations.
17: Thank you so much. I'm really excited.
11: Okay. So, did you have a hard time getting in?
17: A little bit. Uh-huh. It was a challenge, but I was able to get through, and I'm pleased. And I also wanted to just take this opportunity, even though I'm like really excited, I won the tickets, and I've been listening. I've

0: also on the show, the choir that's on fire, Mr. Buchanan and S.O.B. 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
3: we appreciate
2: I hope that the community takes advantage of that.
3: We appreciate it. All right. Well, you go out there. You and your husband have a good time. Okay.
4: Enjoy.
2: Thank you.
3: Thank you. Thanks so much for listening. Thank you for listening. Yeah. Well, we need more like that.
5: We really do. That was outstanding.
3: I appreciate
5: Wonderful.
3: The tickets, but I want everybody to vote.
5: Get out there and vote.
3: Man, I love that. Love that. We're going to take one final call, and then we got to get to a couple of other things that we wanted to get in there before. So, Barbara, go ahead. How are you?
6: I'm good. How are you, Tina?
3: Doing good. Doing good. Thank you.
6: That's good. And everyone else on the radio today. I just had a question about why is it that our state is not giving any type of rebates or, you know, relief money to the citizens of Indiana, especially like myself and everyone else who I'm talking about individuals who, you know, taxpayers. And because all other states are giving their people some type of relief or rebate money. Georgia just gave their people last week $500, $300
3: to $500. Yeah.
6: This state has not done that here, I think, in the last maybe two years.
3: Mm-hmm.
6: And, I mean,
3: yeah.
6: I mean, even though I'm a single parent and a working mom, it would help. You know what I'm saying? Gas is up $4 and something a gallon. Groceries is up.
3: Yeah.
6: You know, and right now the Indy 500 is going on, and we're paying for that.
3: Mm-hmm.
6: Tax dollars is paying for that, but we don't get anything.
3: Yeah. Well, you know, and Barbara, thank you for the call. And it's an interesting observation. Thank you very much, because I appreciate that. I don't know what's going on in other states. But you know what he did? He freed up $200 million for child care, you know, kind of a reversal, of course. He has, suspended. We're on a gas tax holiday, things like that. But as far as writing a check, I don't think we're there yet.
7: She looks it up, and Georgia's a southern state, but a southern state where I got to give it to them. Those people stand in line and they vote. I'm just reading here from this quick, and I know we got to get in a couple other topics, Tina. This quick summary. She is right. Barbara's right. Georgia is returning over, and I'm reading, $1 billion in one-time surplus tax funds to eligible voters. As part of a budget surplus plan approved under a bill, HB 1000, in the 2026 legislative session. So, you know, like voting is a key to all of it, like several callers have said, particularly Melissa's great comments. That's the key. If we get people in, we can at least push them to give, to give rebates back. We've got over $1 billion surplus. People say it's higher than $2 billion. That money can not just $200 million to child care, which is greatly needed, but that money can come back in the pockets of the people.
3: Especially since we put it there.
7: We
3: did. But a couple of things. Wanted to congratulate Crispus Attucks High School. They are in line to, well, they have received a new healthcare lab and gymnasium as a result of a $44 million expansion. It's due to open in 2028. Crispus Attucks is a medical magnet school, and this is going to be huge for the students that go there, a healthcare lab and a new gym, $44 million expansion. So congratulations to Crispus Attucks.
7: Absolutely, Tina. And well deserved.

0: or well deserved. And I don't want to take anything away from where that money came from, you know. Mm-hmm. But it should be like an example.
1: Yeah.
0: I don't want to sound ungrateful, but it should be an example mm-hmm. to other corporations. This is what the community needs. They're going to invest in a, you know, a program over there where mm-hmm. students could actually learn, you know, healthcare industry, you know, get a healthcare industry education, mm-hmm. go right into higher education, and, you know, they can go right into fields where they get lots of yeah. money for those skills. Yeah.
1: It is going to be huge. The other thing that I think is going to be huge, and we didn't get to talk about it this week. It happened earlier this week. The governor has signed the bell-to-bell school cell phone bill. For students, meaning from the time the bell to start school to the bell to end school are sounded, cell phones will be off limits in several schools. So that is going to be really interesting. I think a lot of teachers, parents, and the like are going to be happy about that one.
0: Yeah, except when it's used in the classroom setting for educational purposes. I saw a little bit of that language.
1: Well,
0: yeah,
1: with certain exceptions.
0: Yeah, no, I'm not. I'm just adding to what you said.
1: Absolutely.
0: And you know how I am. I am, and people are saying, we've had callers where, you know, I got to know what my kid's doing. Stuff is so crazy out. Well, stuff is so unsettled out there. Don't want to say that word. Mm-hmm. Stuff is so unsettled out there. I want to know, and so I need contact. But I, having been a substitute teacher, having been a professor in college, you don't need them except for education. Have them put away because they can be a distraction. That's just kind of how I feel about it.
1: And a biggie that a lot of folks in the community should be happy about. Now, I don't know, but whenever you say everybody should be happy about it, well, I don't know. But anyway, this is exciting news. The Indianapolis Recorders Community Picnic on the Avenue is returning.
0: Oh, come on now.
1: Yeah. Yeah.
0: When and where?
1: Well, I'm.
2: It's on the Avenue.
1: For you right now, it's on Indiana Avenue. I've got it right here in front of me.
0: You know, this Saturday, June 27th.
1: Saturday, June 27th.
2: On the Avenue.
0: Yes.
1: On the Avenue.
0: 12 to 4 p.m. on Indiana Avenue. Back to the Avenue. Celebrating the legacy, culture, and community.
1: There it is under my edits.
0: Recorder community picnic. My fingers moved a little bit faster. That's all.
1: Yeah, well, my hands are moving fast. My papers, I got too many papers here. But yeah, that's great.
2: Certainly is.
1: That is really, really good.
2: Wonderful.
1: Really. So I just wanted to
0: make sure. Live music, great food, face painting, walk and talk community conversations. I'm reading from the press release. Family-friendly activities.
2: Mm-hmm.
0: Community resources and special guests and local leaders. So,
1: hey, it's back.
0: Not at all.
1: It's back.
0: Yeah.
1: It is back. It's back. It's back. So, anything else that we may not have gotten to, Eric and James, or, you know, anything y'all want to share while we go through these last few minutes?
0: If we could give anything else on this program, we'd have to get another suitcase. I mean, we packed it in.
2: That's true.
1: Yeah.
2: Really would.
1: Yeah.
0: Love the callers.
1: Yeah.
0: Love the callers, Tina.
1: Love the callers today. Everybody had something to say.
2: Yeah, they certainly did.
0: Yeah.
2: It was awesome.
1: Mm-hmm. We want everybody to have a good weekend, too, although it may be just a tad bit soggier than what we're used to, but that's okay. That's okay. Temperatures are going to be rising, right? So
2: Right.
0: And we've got rain coming in tomorrow, although there should be dry time. I'm going to go out on a limb and say it likely won't rain all day, but just as we said earlier, it's going to dry out today, so tonight should be a nice evening. But we've got rain coming in tomorrow. And I know, you know, we hadn't talked about, you know, the race. That's always a huge thing over here.
2: There's time.
0: Yeah. So the race, they're going to have what they call qualifying for the race tomorrow.
1: Mm.
0: And you know what I saw on there, you guys? They are now equipping some of the cars, if not all of them, with a boost. And I'm no race expert that will boost the car speed by 100 horsepower. Oh my God!
1: No, I have long said at some point in time those cars are going to be airborne.
3: I have too.
1: They're going to be going so fast.
2: They're going to fly.
1: They're going to fly.
0: Yeah.
1: Because how fast does a plane have to go before it can be airborne? It's not too much faster than the way those cars are going.
2: That's true.
0: Yeah. Hopefully not into the wall, you know?
1: Well, we hope not.
2: Hope not.
1: We
2: don't
1: hope
2: want
1: not,
2: that.
1: Indeed. Both of you guys have a great weekend, though, and we'll touch base again next week. Eric, I'll see you again in a couple seconds.
2: Oh, yeah, a couple seconds.
1: Anyway. All right. But that's all the time we have for right now. Our website is praiseindy.com. Willie Moore Jr. on the radio is up next. As always, thank you for listening. And also, as always, please be well. Stay informed and stay connected. We love that. We love that. We love that. For Eric and James, I'm Tina Cosby, and this is Community Connection.

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1: Indy, let's take one more look at the rush hour traffic. What's the roads looking like?
2: I-65 southbound slow, 86th Street to 71st Street. North side slow, I-465 eastbound Ditch Road to Meridian. I-65, I-7 collector southbound a slow between Washington and the south split. I-70 eastbound a stop ago, West Street to the south split. From I-465 to the south split, 9 minutes. I-65 northbound of Raymond Street, disabled vehicle, center lanes block. Stop ago between Raymond and the south split. From I-465 to the south split, 9 minutes. I'm Tom Beck with traffic for the Willie Moore Jr. Show on Praise AM 1310, 95.1 FM.
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0: also on the show, the choir that's on fire, Mr. Buchanan and S.O.B. Get ready to shout the owls, Vincent Bohannon, S.O.B., Ricky Dillon, New G, and the Chicago Mass Choir!
1: Jesus promised he'll take care of me.
0: Plus, get the clues early that night for the opening number, a 45-member indie all-star choir directed by five of Indy's hottest choir directors together! Ricky Dillon, New Generation, Vincent Bohannon, S.O.B., the Chicago Mass Choir, and Indy Mass Choir. 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

0: PJ Morton, Abel.
1: Amen.
0: Jalen, you like that song? You like it? Thumbs up. You like that song? The Abel song? Man, that song blesses my heart. Are you supposed to say bless is? That song blesses my heart. I sound like my mom.
2: I don't know if there's a plural version of bless.
0: Well, it's been like that all my life. My mom is 85.
1: Blesses my heart.
2: English teachers, we look forward to your letters.
0: Indeed. Family, it is church check-in time. I'm going to give people from the north, south, east, and the west an opportunity to shout out the church. Here's the thing. Have a little enthusiasm. We never know who's listening, and we never know who needs to hear what God is doing in his church. You're on the line with Willie Moe Jr. What's your name? Where you calling from?
3: Inderia Williams, calling from Columbus, Ohio. Shout out to Manifest Christian Cathedral International, 861 Bellevue Avenue, Columbus, Ohio.
2: She got the memo.
0: You better have that address.
2: She got the memo.
0: If you don't know that address, you can't invite them.
2: Is it bad if you don't know the address of your church? I mean, a lot of people are on smartphones. They don't know. They just go.
0: If you don't know your address, all you got to do is know the name and tell people to go to Maps.
2: Watch this. What? Tiffany, what's the address of your church?
4: 2154.
0: Okay. Don't play with me.
4: My home church, 1243 Stratford Avenue, Bridgeport, Connecticut.
1: Okay.
0: Pastor Newhart. The voice you hear is Tiffany Wilson, who knew the address to the mortgage or rent that he had to pay every single month, along with her own house expenses. Come on, somebody.
1: What?
0: I know you know that address.
2: Oh, my God.
0: It come out every month. Here's the thing. You on the line with Willie Moe Jr. What's your name? Where you calling from?
5: Apostle Joshua Smith, calling from Mount's Corner, South Carolina. I'd like to shout out my church, Powerhouse in Action, where my mother, Chief Apostle Dr. Antoinette Smith, is the pastor.
0: You better shout it out for your mom. You on the line with Willie Moe Jr. What's your name? Where you calling from?
6: Yes, this is Kim calling from Baltimore. I want to shout out my church, Purpose Ministries, where Jesus reigns, and Feel the Love at 514 West Franklin Street in Baltimore, where our pastor is Pastor Sharon Brooks, and Apostle Wanda Brooks is overseer. Praise the Lord.
0: Praise the Lord. Everybody who called up here and shout your church out at the end, when you finish, I want you to say,
2: Praise the Lord.
0: Shout out to
2: I believed her praise the Lord, though.
0: No, she praised the Lord.
2: It was authentic.
0: What was my pastor name? I didn't know nothing about denominations.
2: Okay.
0: And he used to answer the phone. Bishop Coleman, out of St. Louis, Missouri, Greater Pentecostal Church of God. I was going through something. My friend Rod took me over to the church. That's the first time I ever seen people speak in tongues and go to running through the church. One lady started running. I'm from Berkeley. She started running. I started running too. I'm like, what are we doing? What are we running from? But he would answer the phone. Praise the Lord. He wouldn't say hello. He would just say, praise the Lord. And you'd be like, hey,
2: like
0: Bishop
2: that.
0: Cole.
2: I like that.
0: And then you say, amen, when you finish. Amen.
2: You know why that's good?
0: Yeah.
2: Because ain't nobody going to call you with
0: no mess
2: if you start off the conversation, praise the Lord. And then they're going to be like, I was getting ready to tell you about your...
0: Nope. Not when you start with praise the Lord. I'm going to start when the bill. Anybody needs something with the bills, they not calling my phone in Jesus' name. But oh, if they ever do, praise the Lord.
2: Praise the Lord. Church.
0: I'm changing my voicemail. Right. When we come back, family, more music, more fun's on the way. I want you to stick around. It's the Willie Moe Jr. Show. Flat out.
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0: Jason Nelson, Madison Ryan Ward, right here on the Willie Mo Jr. Show. Somebody just disappeared in here. Oh, Dwight. They playing musical chairs in here with me.
1: I switched seats. I wanted her to be right there beside you, and I wanted her to get the feeling.
0: All right. Is this an anointed seat?
1: Nah, I believe I sat in it. Hey, Glory.
0: Hey, Shonda Bashir.
1: I sat in it.
2: It feels heavy.
0: Hey, Dwight, you got something on you.
1: I got something on me.
0: So, Prophetess Tiffany Wilson is in the house. Ladies and gentlemen, can we show some love to our guests real quick and just show that love?
1: Yeah.
0: Indeed. So, Prophetess Tiffany, church is becoming a place where a lot of people are starting to really go back to ground zero. Mm-hmm. They're like, wait a minute, bro. Like, even one of the guests on one of the tours I was just on, he called. He was like, hey, man. Hey, I want to go to church, man. Where do you think I should go to church? So a lot of people are going. As a woman pastor, like, how do you encourage people to choose church when they had to overcome maybe like some church hurt? Or it may not look the same like it used to be. Tell me a little bit about that.
2: So I think first thing, my hook is purpose.
0: Yeah.
2: Right? Everybody needs to be tapped into their purpose.
0: Yeah.
2: And so who can tell you your purpose other than your creator?
0: Yeah.
2: Right? You can kind of just say, oh, well, I think it's this or think it's that, but you're only the person who created the thing can say what it was designed to do.
0: Yeah.
2: So my thing is this, you know, you come, you tap in, church is evolving at a great speed even now. So I think that there was a point where we would go to church and be like, you know, okay, it's super churchy, it's super traditional, but now, like, we're just come as you are. You know, wear your jeans, wear your whatever.
0: You wore them jeans that one time, it went viral. My God. Want to just tell you, my God, today.
2: They hated me for it.
0: Glory they was like, God. Oh, she got on jeans prophesying.
1: Well, wait, you're not allowed to wear jeans in church?
0: Well, in their defense, them jeans, it was Gina.
2: They was saying,
0: she was Gina.
1: They called you Gina.
0: They sent it to me. They called her Gina. I was like,
1: hey, Zach, what's your name, Gina?
2: Y'all do it too much. It wasn't that bad.
0: It wasn't bad, but no, honestly, women wearing jeans, the traditions, I believe, sometimes are now actually becoming distracting to what God wants to do.
2: Yes, right. Super. Like I think that when we exalt clothing over God, it's like, what are we doing here? You know, what did we come for, right? Because if I'm too covered, then I'm out of touch. And then if I'm too exposed, then I ain't saved. So it's like, what are we doing here? So I think that when we keep the main thing, that's what's going to draw people back to God.
0: Indeed. Prophetess Tiffany Wilson hanging out with us. When we come back, I just kind of want to take a small, just very, very small deep dive in communicating the next generation and essentially what they need, right? Like, as a pastor, she gets an opportunity to see young men and women, younger demographic. And then finally, who is Tiffany Wilson outside of the pulpit? Pastor, do they have fun and stuff? Like, what does fun look like?
1: I have fun.
0: Yeah, we'll talk about it when we come back. Yeah, backsliding pastor, Dwight Stone. I'm joking. He is a stand upright man of God. Hallelujah. Book him now.
3: 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Willie Mo Jr. is on your radio.
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0: All right, Indy. It's time to take a look at the roads for your ride home. How's traffic looking?
8: 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Eastbound 70, stop and go. Harding to the south, split, then heavy from rural to Arlington Avenue, where there is an accident, and it's in the left lane. 65 heading north, with brake lights from Raymond up to the south, split. Some congestion to Washington Street after that. Your southbound side of 65 is heavy from the White River Bridge to the north, split. and a little slow Washington Street to the south split as well. 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

0: man, I just show major, major love to my friends in Duval County.
1: Duval!
0: Such an honor and privilege. Shout out to Nia Allen. Lord, I Love You is the name of that song. Hanging out still on Friends and Family Friday with the one and only Tiffany Wilson. Prophetess Tiffany Wilson. So, listen. Everywhere you go, they talk about church. Do you ever want to talk about anything different? They'd be like, hey, well, she a prophetess. Let's talk about the word. Like, do you watch like football, sports or anything? Like a lot of times when you're in this position, sometimes the only thing people want to talk about is the call. Like, who is Tiffany outside of preaching?
2: Tiffany outside of preaching is extremely silly.
0: Okay.
2: Extremely fun. People don't expect it, but I love to have fun. And when I'm not preaching, I'm at home binge watching.
0: What do you watch?
2: Anything action or ghetto.
1: Whoa. Really?
0: Anything action or ghetto.
2: Action or ghetto.
0: I love it.
2: Yeah.
0: So you're in the music business for a very long time. What is the calling to preach sound like? Like, how did God prick your heart to say, all right, I know you're singing, but I'm going to need you to get up here and preach.
2: The Lord had to just spell it out for me because I want y'all to hear it.
0: Facts.
2: You know, when you're trying to do you and trying to really... See, sometimes we make our gift our purpose, but sometimes your gift can just be a part of your purpose. It may not be your purpose.
0: Yeah.
2: And so I really was just trying to make, and a lot of singers have this issue because just because you're gifted to sing don't mean that that's your purpose and that's your sphere and lane you're supposed to be in. Mm-hmm. It can accompany you in the lane and the sphere you're supposed to be in.
0: Right.
2: Singing accompanies me in my sphere and in my purpose, which is preaching, which is I'm called to people, right? I'm not just called to music, but I'm called to the body as a whole and even outside of the church, you know, in marketplace. So I think that God will use it as a hook. But ultimately, I think that for me, I just had to really come to grips with the fact that even though I really love to sing, that's not my purpose. It's a piece of it, but it's not the main thing.
0: Wow, I love it. Hanging out with Pastor, the one and only Tiffany Wilson.
1: Next.
0: So, can I call you Pastor or is it Prophetess?
2: Well,
0: or just
2: you
0: Tiff?
2: Call me Tiffany.
0: All right. Well, major love to Tiffany.
1: Coffee drinker.
0: It's Tiff. Coffee drinker. Family, listen, when we come back, I'm going to give you the esteemed privilege to hear from my sister from another mister. The one and only Sheree Nicole is going to be hanging out with us next. Stick around. It's the Willie Mo Jr. Show.
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4: This is The Daily Play with Joy Taylor. By the end of this weekend, round two of the NBA playoffs will be in the books, so let's get you caught up on all the action. The Thunder and Knicks locked up their spots in the conference finals about a week ago. OKC swept LeBron and the Lakers, and the Knicks bullied the Sixers, so they fired their GM. And they are waiting for their Eastern Conference matchup. In the West, playing for a chance to face the Thunder are the Spurs and Timberwolves. San Antonio's up 3-1 with a chance to close out at home on Saturday. Out East, the Cavs pulled off a 9-point comeback in the final 2 minutes to push Game 5 to overtime where they won in Detroit. That's the first road win of the series. Harden has been making waves, so the Pistons need to win Game 6 in Cleveland now to stay alive, and both Game 7s are Sunday if necessary. 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
6: Okay, Indy, before you head out the office, let's take a look at traffic.
7: 70, stop and go eastbound, Harding to the south split. There's still a stall blocking two left lanes on East 70 at Arlington Avenue, and that's backing you up from rural. 69, southbound, has heavy traffic on the north side from 106th Street to 82nd. On the south side, east 465, stop and go Meridian to Emerson. Northbound I-65, solid from Raymond up to the south split. Southbound brake lights MLK to the north split. I'm Deb Snyder with traffic for the Willie Moore Jr. Show on Praise AM 1310, 95.1 FM.
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0: also on the show, the choir that's on fire, Mr. Buchanan and S.O.B. 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

0: One, albums and songs from Beyonce, Chaka Khan, and Taylor Swift are now joining the National Recording Registry. The new inductees into the National Recording Registry at the Library of Congress include Taylor Swift's 2014 pop album, 1989, Beyonce's hit 2008 record, Single Ladies Put a Ring on It, and one of my favorite songs of all time, Chaka Khan's timeless classic, I Feel For You. They were among the 25 recordings entering the registry in the class of 2026, and according to the Librarian of Congress, the selections were chosen for their, quote, cultural, historical, and aesthetic importance in the nation's recorded sound heritage. I love it. I mean, I'm not the biggest Taylor Swift fan, if I'm going to be honest, but I think it's an accomplishment, a major one nonetheless. And of course, Single Ladies and I Feel For You, duh. Like, what are we talking about? So I just thought that was a fun story to share on this Feel Good Friday. Number two, nearly a year after Trump Mobile started taking $100 deposits and a few days after its website was updated to say delivery was conditional, the gold-plated Trump phone is supposed to start shipping this week. This all according to the company. Now, the Trump phone is just shy of $500. It's $499, and it's officially known as the Trump Mobile T1. Interestingly enough, according to reports, it looks a lot like a Chinese phone that retails for less than $200 at Walmart. No shade. No shade, y'all. The smartphone will have a smaller screen and less memory storage, but the Trump brand and the golden hue appear to remain in place. Well, for all of y'all that want to go ahead and spend $499 on a bat phone, God bless you. Thoughts and prayers. Number three, Border Patrol Chief Michael Banks announced his resignation yesterday, and it's effective immediately. He told CNN he was leaving with the U.S. border at its, quote, most secure point in history. His departure marks the third high-profile exit within the Department of Homeland Security in 2 months. Yeah, sounds like a mess to me. We'll see who steps in right behind him. But in a resignation that is posted effective immediately says something that, I think we all need to know. But let's talk about it. Let's talk about on social media. Border Patrol Chief Michael Banks announced his resignation yesterday. It's effective immediately. Want to chat about that? We can. Or if you want to weigh in on nearly a year after Trump Mobile started taking $100 deposits and a few days after its website was updated to say delivery was conditional, the gold-plated Trump phone is supposed to start shipping this week. Y'all gonna get it or no? Let's talk about that. Or if you want to weigh in on the albums and songs from Beyonce, Chaka Khan, and Taylor Swift joining the National Recording Registry. I love music, so this was fun to me. Was it fun to you? Let's talk about it. Hit me up, Instagram and or X, formerly known as Twitter. The handle is at @Sharie_Nicole, @SHARI_NYCOLE.
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0: Wow, Kirk Whalum, Jonathan Butler.
1: Falling in love with Jesus.
0: It's
1: the best thing I ever done.
0: Bruh, I feel like an OG now.
1: No, we got to play songs like that now.
0: Listen, it had to be 2005. I'm in Woodland Hills, California. I'm in a deal with Universal Records. I'm the R&B guy, Pretty Willie. And this girl that I'm kind of talking to, she said, "You want to go to church?" I was like, wow, that's so cool. Right? Like when a girl invites you to church, for me, that's not offending. That's like God trying to get a hold of me because I haven't been going to church. I walk in and here stands a guy that I have no idea who he is, but he just has a guitar and he's singing this song, Falling in Love with Jesus. And I'm like, man, this dude's really good. And he was like, "You don't know who that is?" She's like, "That's Jonathan Butler." And he's the most humble guy. He's the worship leader. And I meet him. And later on, you know, once the Lord kind of shifted my heart and put me in the kingdom, I was like, oh my God, I was around this amazing, amazing man who's done so much work. So, Major Love, thank you for playing that song.
2: No problem.
0: Yeah, indeed. So, reflections of the week. Stone, tell me the reflection.
1: No, we're not doing this. We got Tiffany here today.
0: With reflection
1: and,
0: of her
1: and
0: week.
1: Explain to her what the reflections of the week are.
0: All right. So, a reflection of the week is finding something in your week that you feel like is testimony worthy. Some things can be good. Some things can be like, well, this is my reflection of the week. Stone, let's give him an example. Stone, okay. Your reflection
1: yeah.
0: of the week.
1: So yeah, my reflection of the week was I knew that God was changing my life when he started changing my circle.
0: Mm.
1: And when I started having new people introduced into my life, even though there was a part of me that was like, ugh, this is new. Yeah. Scary's bad. You know, there was another part of me that says, no, this is God. And I think we have to get to a place in the space in our life where when new shows up, we just thank God in advance. Like, oh, God, thank you for these new people, for these new blessings, for these new finances.
0: Come on, you better talk. Talk right.
1: Come on, somebody.
0: Next 6 months, five of them.
1: Is my reflection of the week.
0: That's good. Tiff, quickly, what's your reflection of the week?
3: My reflection of the week, I literally just put a word up. I feel like this is the season to fall back. God was kind of dealing with me this week, and I was just thinking about sometimes we feel like being by ourselves is terrible, but sometimes it's so necessary so that you can hear clearly. And I was just kind of by myself, and I was like, wow, God is really just revealing certain things to me about me, and it made me appreciate the alone time in this season because I believe God is like hatching new people in this season and really just creating new opportunities for people. Mm. Literally, I had a vision where I saw these eggs hatching. Mm. And so I really believe that the only way we're going to really go through seasons of development is we got to get by ourselves. We got to get off the phone. We got to get away from people. Just because it's an invitation don't mean it's time to go, right? Sometimes it's a holy no.
1: Come on! All right.
0: Tiffany Wilson hanging out with us. Dwight Stoner, the voice you're hearing. Shout out to Jalen. He's in the building. Yeah. Family, listen, when we come back, Reflection of the Week continues. Yeah, it's the Willie Moe Jr. Show. Flat out.
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0: Indy, let's take one more look at the rush hour traffic. What's the roads looking like?
6: Traffic solid on the south side heading east on 465 between 69 and Emerson. Slight delays on the north side eastbound between 865 and Meridian and Westfield to Allisonville Road. Typical delays for north 65, heavy Keystone to the south split, then congestion to Washington Street after that. Southbound has some slowing from Whitestown Parkway to 865. Brake lights from West Street to the north split and solid traffic down to the south split after that. I'm Deb Snyder with traffic for the Willie Moore Jr. Show on Praise AM 1310, 95.1 FM.
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0: Ricky Dillard right here on the Willie Mo Jr. Show. When I think.
1: This is Spirit Led Show.
0: Hey, glory. Hey, all you got to do is say, when
1: this
0: I think.
1: Spirit Led Show. When Indeed. I think.
0: Family, it's reflections of the week. We've just been reflecting on our week. I want to challenge you this weekend. If you're not doing it, I've been challenging you for months and months to journal and really get the data out of your head and onto some paper. To those of you who are married, if your wife or your husband is a safe space, sometimes, you know, you don't feel as safe as you should. Maybe you develop in an area, but if you are, make sure that you all reflect on some of the things. Here's the thing. The one thing that I understand now about God is if you can reflect on what he's already done, you can get excited about what he's going to do. All right. So my reflection of the week, I'll be honest with you, is that, my sons and everybody, like, they're here.
2: Everybody's blessed.
0: And I've been reflecting on the fact that, you know, my oldest son, he just graduated with his master's, and like, I'm on the phone with like people. Who would have thought that friends that I went to college with would be like instrumental in helping my next generation? Like when I'm at Ole Miss, I'm not thinking about my friends who are like, we all athletes, bro. Like, I'm gonna be a star. I don't know what y'all gonna be, but you know, I'm not gonna be running balls and doing track all my life. But just to know that 20 some years later, almost 30, wow, 20, 30 years later, that you have friends in places who want to serve your children, man. Like, I'm challenging anybody, whatever opportunity that you're in right now, please keep a good name.
2: Amen.
0: Like, make sure your name is good, man. Do right by people. And even if you can't please everybody, let it be the overwhelming consensus of who you are. It's like, man, that's a good dude, right? And so you want to do that. So I'm reflecting on the fact that I made some really great decisions early in my life to walk with integrity, to be faithful in certain areas. You know, it's starting to pay off, not for me.
3: Right.
0: It's paying off for my children. And that is such a humbling experience, man. So that's my reflection of the week. When we come back, more music, more fun is on the way. We're hanging out with Sybil Wilkes.
1: Sybil Wilkes.
0: Stick around. It's the Willie Mo Jr. Show. Flat out.
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0: All right, Indy. It's time to take a look at the roads for your ride home. How's traffic looking?
5: Eastbound 70, heavy West Street to the south split. There's brake lights from the north split to Arlington Avenue. That's actually very solid. Two left lanes are blocked because of a stalled vehicle. Westbound, heavy traffic from rural to the north split. 465, looking at solid traffic on the west side heading north from 79th to 865. On the east side, southbound path between 70 and 74. And there's a stretch of brake lights on the south side for East 465 between 69 and Arlington. I'm Deb Snyder with traffic for the Willie Moore Jr. Show on Praise AM 1310, 95.1 FM.
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0: people on the show, the choir that's on fire, Mr. Muhammad and S.O.B. 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
1: Hallelujah. Hallelujah. Let's just take it back a little bit. One, two, three, say. You might as well go ahead and get your dance on.

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1: I want you to know, long as I got King Jesus, I don't need nobody else. Do you hear me what I say? 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

0: also on the show, the choir that's on fire, Mr. Buchanan and S.O.B. 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
2: May we please pause for a minute of prayer, because when prayers become a habit, blessings become a daily occurrence. A prayer of gratitude can be as simple as saying or thinking, "Thank you, God. I love you, and I praise your holy name." Prayers can be both spoken and thought, and are really best when that occurs at the same time, because the essence of prayer is the feeling that is generated, whether it's physical or mental. Just think for a moment about how good it makes you feel when someone expresses their gratitude to you. That feeling of warmth that is indescribably pleasurable. It just outright makes you happy, regardless of what your mood was before that feeling of joy permeated your very being. Now multiply that feeling of joy by billions, as throughout the world and in countless different languages, we offer up our gratitude to God. Thank you, God. We love you, and we praise your holy name. Amen and hallelujah.
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9: 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God's Grace Community Church is located on the Far East Side at 9425 East 30th Street, Indianapolis, Indiana, between Post Road and Midhoffer Road on 30th Street, where the senior pastor is Stephen L. Thompson. 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
10: Greetings, everybody. I'm Bishop Stephen L. Thompson, senior pastor of God's Grace Community Church and the Believers in Christ Tabernacle. I want to thank you for tuning in to the broadcast. And yes, there's a word we want to share with you on tonight. But before I do, I want to have prayer with you. And after, we will share the sponsors of this broadcast and prepare yourself to hear from the word of the Lord. Father, we thank you for sending your only dear begotten Son to us to save and to heal us from the degradation of sin. Thank you, God, that you loved us more than we can love ourselves and allowed your Son to take the place of what we deserve, and that is death. So, God, today, tonight, and throughout eternity, we celebrate the death, the burial, and the resurrection of our Lord and Savior Jesus Christ. Now, God, I pray that some ears, some hearts, some mind would be touched, strengthened, and God, most importantly, that they would surrender their lives to you and be saved. And it's in your name, Jesus, we pray. Amen. Well, I thank you. I want to share with you our sponsors for our broadcast. And I want to begin with Wash This Lawn and Snow Removal, where Bobby Washington is the man that will take care of your lawn. He's ready to take care of you even now. So I say to you all, call him today, 317-223-1071. 317-223-1071 to get your lawn taken care of. And I promise you, he'll do you a great, great job. Also, we're sponsored by MJ's Backyard Barbecue. They're located at 980 North Post Road in the city of Indianapolis. They sit right on the corner, 10th and Post, right in front of the Walgreens. You want to get by there and check out MJ's Backyard Barbecue. Now, at this time, we're here to share with you a word from the Lord, and I pray that it'll bless your heart. God bless.
5: Is God. So when we see this, Jesus is taking authority. Now, I know in Scripture, James is his brother, but he didn't look at James and said, James, behold thy mother. He said to the disciple who I love, which was John the Revelator, John, who laid upon the bosom of Jesus, he gave him the direct assignment. And he looks at his mother and said, woman. Now, nobody in here say that like that to your mother. Because in this day and time, it doesn't matter how old you are, it's something about when you their child, click off will happen. And they'll set you straight. You don't call me woman. You call me mama. And if you can't call me mama, you call me Mrs. But he says woman, which was not a disrespect in his culture. And he says unto her, woman, behold thy son. And son, behold thy mother. And he gives John the responsibility of taking care of his mother. In this culture, he takes his mother home with him, and she lives with him until her death. The scriptures show us the same John that when he took her home, that history teaches us that she died in Ephesus living with him. Now, one of the things that the scripture bears out to us in having a mother is that the honor is not simply because they are your mother, but when it's parentage, it teaches in the society we are to take our parents home and care for them when they no longer could care for themselves. Now, for those of you who said, my mother or my mother-in-law, we don't get along like this, you need to get it straight. And I recognize some people are just hard to live with. But it doesn't change the honor that God intended us to have. Over in the book of Timothy, Paul sets order. And he sets order that if your mother is a widow, it says that if she's not able to work, her sons and her nephews ought to take care of her. That's the scriptures. But there's something that happened in this society today where we have erased honor for parentage. Why did Jesus say this to John and his mama? Because of the Hebrew significance. The statement means when people stop properly valuing what God calls holy, important, weighty, those things which become light in their eyes, they make them common, casual, disposable, and easily neglected. We talk about smoking as a sin. We talk about fornication and adultery as sin. We call drunkenness sin, but we fail to talk about dishonoring your parents is sin. Sitting around talking to your buddies about how much you can't stand them is sin. God requires honor of our parents. In the custom, the thought of dishonor is not merely disrespect. The act of it is sin. But you don't understand, I can't live with her. Well, let me help you out. Your parents ain't perfect, but please don't think you've been a perfect child. That part. We have a tendency to think because our parents weren't perfect that we were. But I want to say to some people with parents and you don't get along with them, you need to get it right before you leave earth. The scripture says, honor thy father and mother that your days may be long in the earth. I am a believer when you

0: honored to make something light. In scripture, anything that was heavy was valuable, light insignificant. So when sacred things lose weight in people's heart, dishonor has entered. We must be careful of how we carry honor with our parents. Let me say this. Anybody who will lay down and have us, we can be a trip. Let me say this. You can't raise us like everybody else. And we can sit around and talk about all day among us that when our parents had to get on us, they grabbed the first thing cooking. Anybody in here, you can talk about a broom, a pot, a pan, however they had to get you. It happened. Now, here's where I am. I didn't like none of it when I was coming up. But as I have gotten older, I've appreciated every whooping I got. Now, I wasn't trying to get many of them. But the ones I got, I deserve them and I thank God for them. There's two things our parents would tell us when we did it. There were several things. The one I didn't like is, this hurts me more than it hurts you. I want to help you out. I disagree, but I dare to disagree with you while you're doing it. And the other one is talking to you while they swinging. Didn't I tell? Yeah, you told me, but then you have to talk to me while you're doing it. It happened. Matter of fact, in this day and time, what we have received would have sent folk to jail. But the two things my parents had meaning for is, I'm doing this to keep you out of hell and jail. The thing that I see happening in our society today, with all the shooting and killing that we are doing in our neighborhoods, it is because Big Mama ain't in the house no more, because Big Mama wouldn't stand for it. You know who Big Mama is? The one that has stuff on their arm. Big Mama wasn't playing that. Big Mama, the one that can make gravy and it would just hurt you with the gravy that she made. That Big Mama didn't take stuff off of kids. Kids wouldn't sass them back. You didn't go to school to sass your teacher. What has happened with what is happening in our neighborhood? Somewhere along the line, we have lost value of other people's life or life, period. And because we have lost value for life, we easily take life. It amazes me how we find 13 and 14 year olds downtown at midnight killing people. We had to be home when y'all know. We couldn't be out when the street lights came on. You better be in that yard. All this stuff about not knowing where your children are, we didn't have to wait till the TV asked us, it's 11 o'clock, where are your kids? They better be in this yard. Anybody had to be in yard by, don't play, when the street lights came on. And if not, don't let them have to find you. See, we came up in a society, and some will disagree, and I'm fine with that, but I'm still going to say it, where other people in the neighborhood had the number to your house. And if they saw you somewhere you were not supposed to be, they would call your parents for them. For you. And they would take the time to tell them, your mama said get home, your daddy said get home. Or back in those days, they can take care of you themselves and bring you home. And if they had to take care of you and bring you home, you got another one. but it kept us out of jail and hell. But in this day and time, we have this idea, don't you touch mine. I get it. But the system today isn't working. We're seeing more shootings than we ever have in our lives. What is the breakdown? One of the breakdowns is, we don't have mothers at home when children get home. One of the breakdowns that we have is mothers are dressing like the daughters headed to the club, or you in the house smoking a joint with them. Ah. Or you're getting drunk with them and you say you'd rather have them here with you because you can watch them. What, getting your head busted with them? Oh, y'all know what I'm talking about. What happened to the days we didn't let our daughter's boyfriend come stay all night and sleep in the room with them? What happened to the days where we dared them to do it in the house? What happened to the days when parents would go in, pull out your jar, and check what's going on in your jar? What happened to the days when you couldn't lock the doors to your room, not when we're paying the bill? What happened to the days of when we can push in your room and the kid can't say back to you, this is my room, get out? I got a pretty big hand. How is it you got a room and you not paying bills? If you still living at home, you have no room. As a matter of fact, if your parents are paying the bills, and even if they're not and they ain't living in the house with you, the rights are theirs. Now, you don't have to agree with me, but I can tell you this, it was less problems in our society when it was like that. We had less shootings and less killings. Here's the problem with this thing, that two things become common through familiarity. One of the greatest spiritual dangers is becoming overly familiar with holy things, such as the call of motherhood. Motherhood is an honor. It should be an honor to be called to be a mother. But in this day and time, we have lost the honor that God had placed for mothers to be mothers. It is one of the most beautiful callings. And I use the word calling because this is a call to serve and to minister to children. People can become casual about it because you're common and familiar, and you use familiarity with your mother. We become casual in worship, casual in prayer, casual in the scriptures, casual in communion, casual in church, casual in marriage, casual in ministry, and we're casual with God's presence. My parents had a rule, and I thank God for the rule, but at the time I didn't appreciate it, but I come now to be thankful. If you didn't want to go to church, you couldn't live at home. That's quiet. Then that means that's where I need to say it a little louder. You couldn't stay living in Bobby Thompson's and Merla Thompson's house telling them, I'm not going to church. Because they would kindly tell us, then you want to live somewhere else. You say you can't force people to want to be with the Lord. It ain't a force, but if you want to not do it, leave. We're afraid to set rules in our house. And to allow our children to set the rules for themselves is not parenting. It is breeding familiarity. One of the examples of mistreating the purpose of God and the example of God is when we look at Esau. who God has given him a birthright because he became too familiar and casual with the things of God, he would not appreciate the birthright that's on his life. Let me take the birthright and put it next to the word anointing. When we treat God's word and the honor that he has for parentage, then we treat casual the anointing on our life. No wonder some people have an anointing but are so casual with the anointing. They don't care how it's used, where it's used, or even if they have an anointing on their life. I say to us as parentage that leadership begins with what did they see. There is a modeling that has to take place in the home when it comes to honor. I do not agree with all the police killings that have taken place. I do not agree with how many have been arrested and beaten. But some of this, we've caused on ourselves. Whether we want to admit it or not, we did not hear me come to church to learn how to act. We learned how to act at home before we came to church. But in this day and time, we are letting people come and then we get embarrassed when they don't act right. Teach them at home. When we were at home, we couldn't walk on people's furniture. But all of a sudden now, you go visit somebody's house, your child is walking on furniture, and you say, oh, I'm sorry. That is how they act at home. And when they leave, that's how they act when they leave. There has to be an honor that is taught. Esau lost the honor for the anointing, that which was sacred. Simply because he failed to honor what God called holy. The scriptures even talk about in the book of Ephesians. And I want to put this out here. Paul says, honor thy father and mother. But he also mentioned the mothers that are in the church. He said, treat the mothers and the elders as fathers. We have gotten to the point and place we have become shamed in the church of calling people mothers. Let me tell you what Paul did. In the scriptures, when he called out elders and he called out mothers, mothers were the elders. Now in this day and time, we don't want to be called mother of the church. We are now making women elders. Because there has been so much sexism in the house of God. But motherhood in the church is not a thing of negativity, neither does it make you old. It is telling us that you're wise. So what are you saying? Not only should your parents teach you at home, but the mothers in the church ought to teach you too. Paul tells Titus, tell the mothers and them young women go to the older women so they can teach you how to be a wife and to take care of your own home and how to clean your house. Paul tells it. You shouldn't wait until you're married to learn how to clean. As a matter of fact, there was a man that I met, went to a church called Believers in Christ. Name was Elder Wickerson Irvin. He came and got me. He said, boy, come here. He said, I can tell you like that girl. I can tell you want to marry her. He said, now let me help you how to know whether or not you should marry her. Get in my car. He did not have charisma, but he did have wisdom.
1: 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And again, we would love to have you there. May God bless you and keep you. Until the next time, bye-bye.
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7: And praise the Lord, everybody. We're so glad that you joined us on this wonderful Friday rainy evening. So we're so glad that you joined us. Please come out and join us this coming Sunday, Mother's Day. We'd love to have you come out and worship with us. Our services start at 10:30 for prayer. 11 o'clock, we'll start our Sunday school. And we will begin our services this Sunday at...
8: Prayer starts at 10:30. And Sunday school starts at 11. And our regular service at 12 noon.
7: Okay, so we will have our services. Sorry, I thought we were going to do some changes.
8: We're not going to have breakfast Sunday.
7: Okay.
8: And our service will be shorter, but we're still going to start at the same time.
7: Okay. Yeah, and that's not enough. Come back on Wednesday nights where we have our Bible study starting at 6:30. It's prayer. 7 o'clock starts our praise and testimony. And then 7:30 starts our Bible study. So we would love to have you come out for one or both services. Amen.
8: Amen.
7: So we just, again, want to thank you for joining us, taking time out of your busy schedule on this Friday evening, rainy evening. It is kind of cold, wet.
8: Yeah. Mm-hmm. Yeah. Mm-hmm.
7: But tomorrow's supposed to be in the 70s, so that's going to
8: be. And then it's going to be cool again.
7: Then it's going to be.
8: We're in transition.
7: But it's going to make up its mind, I guess.
8: Well, we're in transition, you know.
7: I don't know. Does the weather have a mind? I don't.
8: No.
7: Why did I say that? But anyway, yeah. Yeah, I think, you know, the weather's doing what it does here in the state of Indiana. It just seems like a lot.
8: Hey, as far as it goes, it could snow.
7: Yeah.
8: You know,
7: yeah.
8: It's all in God's hands.
7: Yeah,
8: but, you know, I'm reminded that it's all good.
7: Mm-hmm.
8: You know, and that, what's that song say? It's all God. You know, it we just have
7: mm-hmm.
8: God is with us, and we need the rain either way.
7: Yeah.
8: Rain, what does it say? April showers bring May flowers. So maybe we're a little bit of April showers in May. Okay.
7: Okay. Yeah.
8: Yeah.
7: Yeah, I like that. Yeah.
8: You know, mm-hmm. my father always told me not to plant anything until after Mother's Day.
7: Okay.
8: Because of the, you know, chance of having frost.
7: Mm-hmm.
8: And they were talking about it just the other day, having frost. So I listened to Daddy. Daddy said, don't plant anything till after Mother's Day. So I don't plant anything till after Mother's Day so that if I had a crop out, I don't have to worry about covering it or
7: mm-hmm.
8: it dying. So, mm-hmm. you know, there you have it.
7: Okay.
8: Okay, that is a wellness tip.
7: Yeah,
8: I'm not a planter,
7: so I don't really care.
8: Well, my father had a garden, a big garden, and pretty much most of my life, when I look back, we've had gardens. I remember even when he was in the hospital and my mom and I were at home and I had to put the garden out. I planted all of his things and in order to be able to still have a harvest so that when he came home out of the hospital, we still had a harvest, okay?
7: Well, you got a green thumb anyway. You're
8: you
7: good.
8: Keep saying that.
7: But you do. You
8: know, my father taught me, you know.
7: There's some plants that really like you for some reason. I don't know what it is. They don't like me. They die the minute I bring them in the house. I don't know.
8: Well, no, you just don't take care of them, you
7: yeah,
8: know.
7: That could be.
8: It's, you know, it's like anything. You have to take care of
7: yeah.
8: it. You get a pet.
7: Nurture it.
8: Yeah, you get a pet. You got to take care of that pet
7: sure.
8: and nurture that pet and give that pet what it needs. You got to feed it.
7: Yep.
8: If you don't feed it, it'll suffer.
7: Yeah.
8: So it's the same thing with plants. And, you know, some plants have central nervous systems, and, you know, you can shock them, all kinds of things. So,
7: yeah.
8: you know, I remember in school learning those things.
7: Mm-hmm.
8: So that stuff kind of goes with you, you know. Throughout the rest of your life, things
7: okay.
8: that you learn in science. At least it does for me, okay? It did for me, because I'm older now, and things still go with me. I remember biology and botany and all of that stuff
7: mm-hmm.
8: in grade school, high school. Okay, Joyce, can you hold on a minute? She wants to make a comment.
7: Okay.
8: Yeah,
7: sure, just about a minute. Yeah, and if you want to make a comment or if you want prayer, 317-480-1310. We'd like to welcome your comments. Now, remember, it is only a half hour program, and please be mindful of that. But, you know, a prayer or comment would, you know, a brief comment would be great. So, who was on the air?
8: Well, but we weren't ready for comments. Well, we'll take her comment
7: yep.
8: now. Okay, Joyce, go ahead.
9: Got a comment. Today was Friday at 11 o'clock. I didn't hear the tornado warning. This is the second, third time, I exaggerate or not. But they done put new poles up, and I'm not here. And the water level in Fall Creek is rising greatly. They should have diverted the water by now
8: uh-huh.
9: over here. Yeah, that's just an observation while I walk. Yay, though I walk.
8: Okay, all right.
9: Yeah, the water level and the alarm. Y'all listen for that at 11 on Friday. You won't hear it.
8: Yeah, I usually do listen, okay? I listen
9: you
8: for
9: hear
8: it.
9: You ain't heard it for two weeks. But
8: all right.
9: Thanks.
8: Well, thank you for calling, everybody.
9: Thanks for having this platform. Y'all on point. I like y'all's banter back and forth, all that. Yep. But that was just an observation before it flooded, and they act like, oh, we didn't know it was coming because it's bad weather on Saturday. Okay?
8: All right.
9: All right.
8: Well, God bless.
9: Okay,
7: yeah,
9: bye.
8: Bye.
7: Yeah, that's a good observation, but I did hear sirens on yesterday, I believe. I was hearing it sounded really...
8: Well, maybe that's because it was storming or something, but typically on Friday at 11 a.m., the sirens... are going off.
7: Oh, okay.
8: That's the pattern.
7: That's a good thought.
8: Pattern.
7: Yeah, I have to start looking for that.
8: Yeah, for years. So,
7: okay.
8: But you know what? Even with water rising, water levels rising, we have to be careful. Okay. We have to be careful out there. When some streets dip, and I know some of those streets around Fall Creek tend to dip, you know. And just be careful, okay? Mm-hmm. All right. Thank you, Joyce. We appreciate all calls and all comments. We're talking about, what was I saying, Reggie?
10: You're talking about plants.
8: I appreciate the knowledge from previous generations. I was saying my father taught me. So I appreciate the wisdom and the knowledge from my father and from those that passed down to him. You know, I think when I was younger, I used to hang around a lot of older people, okay, because, you know, I always felt like there was wisdom. Now, that's not necessarily true in every case, you know. Some people still act foolish when they're older, but for the most part, in the church, there was some wisdom, and I was able to glean it, and then if it wasn't, I left it alone, you know. So a tip for us tonight is to pass down from generation to generation, those things that we learn. To keep it going, we have to learn to pass things down. All right, being well, we have to teach our children. Some parents never learned how to eat well, and they didn't teach their children how to eat well, right? So now they eat like they saw mom and daddy, or like society says it is. I say, why are you talking about eating, Pastor Bear? Because that's so important. We don't eat right in our bodies. Sometimes people ate a lot of junk when they were children. And now as adults, they still eat a lot of junk. Mm-hmm. Well, after a period of time, your body cannot handle all of that junk that you've been eating down through the years, and you start to see breakdowns. I'm on my kick again, if you want to call it that, about encouraging everyone to monitor their blood pressure. It's so important, your blood pressure and your blood sugar, because they both affect one another. Your if you have higher levels of blood sugar, then you're going, chances are your blood pressure is going to rise, okay? And we have to be very careful, especially in the African-American community. There is a tendency to have higher blood pressure levels. So I am on it again. All right, let's watch the amount of salt that we're consuming. Do yourself a favor and learn to read those labels. They say it's healthy to consume 2,000 milligrams of sodium or salt per day. So it's good to start reading those labels. Some people don't realize that the foods they're eating, especially if they are prepackaged foods, are loaded with salt. Salt as a preservative, salt as a flavor enhancer. You might get one of those beef hot dogs, the hot ones that you really like. Mm-hmm. And it can be about 800 milligrams of sodium in just one of them. Mm-hmm. And then by the time you put all the other stuff on top of it that comes out of a bottle that's been prepackaged, you might end up with about 1,000 milligrams of salt on one hot dog. Now, if you're only going to eat healthily about 2,000 milligrams, hey, that's half of your sodium for the day. That doesn't include if you decide to add some fries to that, okay, there's salt, they sprinkle the salt on that. And then if you get some cheese on top of those, and they do the cheese fries and all, then you're adding more sodium. So in reality, you can eat your 2,000 milligrams of sodium in one meal.
10: Mm,
8: okay? Oh, my gosh. And if you pick up a bag of chips, you're going to get a double whammy, because you're going to get the salt and then you're going to get the fat. Okay? And so both of those affect your blood pressure and your heart and your blood sugar levels. All right? So if you know somebody that eats a lot of salt, they may not like you. You know, I get that a lot. People are like, here she goes again in my business. But if you're in my family, or you're somebody I'm concerned about, then I'm going to say something to you. Amen. I say it to you all the time, don't you? Mm-hmm. Yeah. Uh-huh. I get on your nerves, don't I? Mm-hmm. Uh-huh. Mm-hmm. See? We're being real. But that's a wellness tip watch the amount of salt. A good place to start is if your food, you know, I always hate when I see people sit, this is my pet peeve. I see people sit down to eat. They don't taste their food. They automatically pick up a salt shaker and just start shaking.
10: Mm-hmm.
8: Just start shaking. You don't know how much salt has already been added to your food, and then you're adding more salt. So a good place to start is not to pick up that salt shaker after the food has been prepared. Mm-hmm. Learn to taste the food. You'll be surprised how good the food really tastes. Now, I'm not saying everything, especially eggs. You have to have some salt in the eggs, but not a ton of salt, okay? Most people don't even think. They just start shaking. And the salsas that you put on your food, oh, my gosh, they're so loaded with so much sodium, and people don't even think. They just pick up and start pouring. And so watch it, all right? You can increase your life, you can increase the years in your life or have some longevity going if you're willing to start checking and you be your own leader of yourself and lead yourself into the direction of eating right. That's my tip for tonight.
10: Okay.
8: Okay.
10: Thanks for joining our program tonight.
8: Oh, we have plenty of time. I thought you said you didn't have a tip today.
10: I did not, so we're good. You're good.
8: You're good.
10: So what do you
8: you're
10: got
8: good.
10: For us spiritually?
8: Well, that's part of it too, okay, controlling ourselves. We could talk about that. We could talk about temperance.
10: Okay.
8: Okay, but I won't because you're sitting there, you're like, oh, my gosh, oh, my gosh. So I'm talking about rediscovering the Word of God
10: mm-hmm.
8: and how important the Word is for our lives. A nation, a church, or a person who loses touch with the Word of God will go into moral and spiritual decline. If any will return to the Word, however, there will be revival.
10: So are you saying that we need a revival in our country today? Do you feel that way?
8: Yes, and we need revival individually,
10: mm-hmm.
8: okay?
10: Yeah.
8: Collectively, we need that revival. Jeremiah 15:16 says, thy words were found, and I did eat them, and thy word was unto me the joy and rejoicing of my heart. For I am called by thy name, O Lord God of hosts. So it is important to reintroduce, or, you know, if people have not been introduced to the Word of God,
10: mm-hmm.
8: People live in various cultures, right?

0: also on the show, the choir that's on fire, Mr. Buchanan and S.O.B. Get ready to shout the owls, Vincent Bohannon, S.O.B., Ricky Dillon, New G, and the Chicago Mass Choir!
1: Jesus promised he'll take care of me.
0: Plus, get the clues early that night for the opening number, a 45-member indie all-star choir directed by five of Indy's hottest choir directors together! Ricky Dillon, New Generation, Vincent Bohannon, S.O.B., the Chicago Mass Choir, and Indy Mass Choir. 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
2: For this country, as not for the world, really, has really come on up under scrutiny.
3: Well, you know, a lot of times they say, like, father, like son, but that's not necessarily the case. We'll talk about from generation to generation. Mm-hmm. And when the Bible, when we look at Manasseh and Hezekiah, Manasseh was an exception. His father was Hezekiah, one of the most righteous of Judah's 19 kings. And normally one would expect Manasseh to follow in the godly steps of his father, but he didn't. Manasseh, the 14th king of Judah, began his reign at the age of 12, and he was greatly influenced by the way of Ahaz, his grandfather. Even though Manasseh never knew his grandfather, the idolatrous cult of Ahaz seemed to have gone underground during the revival of Hezekiah. But with Manasseh, it came back. Okay?
2: Mm-hmm. Yep.
3: You know, when I think about what the Bible says, there's nothing new under the sun.
2: Exactly.
3: You know, the cults, the things that are happening, all of this stuff, it's not new.
2: Because there was a lot of spiritual decline, you know, in Jesus' day.
3: It was.
2: So, like you said, there's really nothing. In fact, some of the things that were going on in Jesus' got very heinous, very heinous. So, it's just that we have to keep our spiritual compass in check, so to speak, putting on that whole armor of God, being willing to be what God has called us to be, being willing to be obedient. And like you said, I think on Bible study, you know, I think you talked about mortifying our flesh.
3: Yes. Well, when I think about Manasseh, it says that he chose to be an idolater at an extraordinary level. Now, that's crazy.
2: Mm-hmm.
3: A different level. And it said he chose, you know. And sometimes God's people can get off course by the choices that they make.
2: Mm-hmm.
3: But no matter how far off course you get, you can come back to God with the word. You know, when Josiah started to reign, he was very young, about 8 years old. But then when they discovered the word of God that had been buried,
2: I remember that.
3: Okay, it talks about how God began to bless him because he restored the word
2: unto the people.
3: Yep. So when we look, when you restore the word to your family, your family may be devoid of the word, but you can bring it in. It can start with who? Just one individual. That's what it did with Josiah. The other one. It started with just one.
2: Mm-hmm.
3: Now, just as awful as Manasseh was, it started with one.
2: Yep.
3: Right?
2: Yep.
3: And his grandfather, and he brought it back. But we, the people of God, can put a stop to different things.
2: Mm-hmm.
3: Where, you know, they cannot tell you what to teach your children in the home.
2: That's true.
3: Okay. Maybe in the public, the platform, and they don't want you to teach this and teach
2: because there's so many ideals out there, you know, except the right one, which is, you know, Jesus Christ. But go ahead.
3: No, you're good.
2: No. I was just saying, you know, you're right. We have the right in this country to at least teach our children what we believe, what our expectations are. I think the problem, or it becomes problematic when, you know, you go outside of the parameters of society. But it really takes a really bold person to speak the word of God and stand up. And as we see that many, many times of the prophets that went out and declared the word of God, you

0: speak of John, you talk about the prophet Isaiah, you speak to Elijah, all of those prophets that went out, and it takes God be with you, and God will be with you mm-hmm. because he does make a difference.
1: Well, you know, historically, God will send a warning, okay? He will send a warning. And so, you know, when I was reading this, he demonstrated a desire to warn the wicked before sending judgment. So in 2 Kings, the 21st chapter, he sent prophets to Manasseh with specific warnings, Reg, of judgment. But guess what? The warning fell on deaf ears.
0: Well, we see that in Noah's day. Mm-hmm. You know, he sent a warning about the flood, you know, and he told, you know, he went out, you know, there's a flood coming, you know. So when you speak of that, God's always, he always sends a warning before destruction.
1: Well, the people, the leader and the people refuse to listen to God's warning. Mm. And that's in 2 Chronicles chapter 33. But, you know, it's going to get worse. And even in the end time, mm-hmm. people will not accept the word of the Lord.
0: Mm-hmm.
1: He is the true king, though, Reg.
0: Yes.
1: He's the true king. And, you know, he only allowed the people, his people, it's 754, you believe that?
0: Right.
1: He only allowed his people to have kings because he wanted to be their king, but the people begged him for a king.
0: And the king that they gave him just gave him more strain on him. So it's best to go with what God wants us to have.
1: Allow him to be the king
0: of kings,
1: king of our lives.
0: Yep.
1: Let him be the king in our home.
0: Mm-hmm.
1: Let's bring the word back. All right. What does the word say? When I counsel couples for marriage, I always tell them to settle any dispute. What does the word have to say about the situation?
0: Mm-hmm.
1: You can go back and forth. Well, what does the word say?
0: Mm-hmm.
1: The word can settle it all.
0: Yes, that's true. Okay. If you're allowed to.
1: The word is the final. It's the absolute.
0: Mm-hmm.
1: But if you don't allow it, it just goes back and forth, and it goes worse. When you hear things going south, it will go south if you don't allow the word to rule.
0: Right. You know, I thought about, I was listening to one minister regarding Solomon, and, you know, he would not let his wife worship in the temple. I think it was, in the temple outside of it, wouldn't let her go in there. So that, and it was kind of given an analogy of that, even though he shouldn't even let her near the temple, he shouldn't mm-hmm. let her. And that's what we do. We allow, you know, don't come in the house, but you can stay outside. But still, that does bring negative influence because it's the person itself bringing those negative vibes regardless of the issue. And so whether she came in or not, God told him not to marry foreign wives.
1: Well, that was his downfall.
0: Yeah.
1: That was Solomon's downfall, both politically and individually.
0: Spiritually.
1: Yeah, that was his downfall. Well, we're out of time.
0: It's
1: 7:56. How much more time we have? 2 minutes? Yes, we have 2 minutes.
0: Not that we're counting down.
1: But it goes so fast. You know, the time goes so fast when you really get into it. And when you're enjoying what you're doing,
0: mm-hmm.
1: the time just, it's lost.
0: It's like it doesn't, time doesn't even exist.
1: You know, but bring the word back. That's what I'm saying.
0: You know, you turn into your first love.
1: Yeah.
0: You know, is what it really God is calling you to do. And to cultivate that and to put him first.
1: Yes.
0: Because when you put God first, you cannot go wrong, no way. You always will be on top of things when you put God first.
1: Yeah.
0: And believe God. You know, and like you talked the other day, you talked about faith. In fact, you talked that in our Bible study. You know, faith without works is dead. And we must come, unless we have faith, you know, we have come to God believing
1: mm-hmm.
0: that God is God.
1: That he is.
0: Yeah, he's the very existence of humankind, mankind, yes.
1: Mm-hmm.
0: So, yeah, that is very crucial when we begin to accept. Because, you know, a lot of people go to church, a lot of people get baptized, they hear that all the time, only to succumb to their only thought process and not letting that faith really embellish them, is that the word I want to use, or really get inside of the spirit
1: and that's
0: really,
1: good.
0: Really, really take hold of them to continue that faith journey. Because trust me, it's a faith journey. It's things we don't see. And you got to believe that you're fighting against principalities and all these other spirits, powers that we don't even know about in high places.
1: Yes.
0: It's not like, you know, but we've got, even when we go on our jobs, and I ask the Lord to cover me with the blood when I walk out this door, because I don't know what's going to happen. I don't know who I'm going to come in contact with. I don't know what type of spirits they're carrying, but God, keep them away from me.
1: And if we have an encounter, we have to remember that God is with us.
0: Yeah, He's with us. He goes before
1: He's
0: us.
1: With
0: God goes before us.
1: My little grandbaby was talking about the angels yesterday. Her mom was reading to her about Daniel and how God sent the angels, and she says she wanted to know if God would send the angels for her.
0: Amen.
1: And so I'm just so glad that she's at this age is asking those types of questions.
0: Mm.
1: And so I explained to her that we have angels that watch over us and protect us and keep us. You don't see them, but they're there.
0: Amen.
1: You know,
0: we entertain them on the way.
1: All right. It's 7 minutes.
0: Yeah. Yeah.
1: Listen, I want to say Happy Mother's Day.
0: Yes.
1: All mothers
0: and fathers who are in place of the mothers. That, you know what I mean?
1: It's Mother's Day, and we want to say Happy Mother's Day. And to you that have lost mothers, we just want to say that our prayers are with you.
0: Yep.
1: I can relate. Mm-hmm. I understand. And if you've lost anybody as a mother, you know we're praying for you. All right, come visit us at It Is Well.
0: 3333 North Illinois Street.
1: Yeah.
0: Indianapolis, Indiana.
1: Yeah.
0: 46208.
1: Okay. So we need you all to do what? Run, leap, jump, shout.
0: Tell somebody.
1: No.
0: Tell everybody.
1: What you gonna tell them?
0: It is well.
2: 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It was a real pleasure. For more information, call us, area code 317-377-1397, or write to us at P.O. 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And remember,
0: it is well.
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7: An eating mindset is a kingdom mindset. 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